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7: 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Imagine a sheet of ice. Now imagine the Golden Knights skating on that sheet of ice. I know I'm getting the chills. And the Knights will be back in action as preseason action is not too far away. The Knights will start on the road as they take on the Kings on September 19th with their first home preseason game on the 24th as they host the Utah Mammoth at the Fortress.
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4: 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And now, let's go out to the ballpark. Here's 12-time Nevada Sportscaster of the Year, Russ Langer.
5: Very pleasant good evening to you from Las Vegas Ballpark. The Las Vegas Aviators are taking on the Sacramento Rivercats. This is game 3 of a 6-game series, and the Aviators will send to the mound Matt Sauer after splitting the first 2 games of the Rivercats against the big lefty Matt Wilkinson, the guy they call Tugboat. Matt Nevert alongside, and why do they call him Tugboat, Matt?
6: It was a nickname that his dad gave him when he was in Little League. You'll see if you're watching a simulcast game tonight on the Silver State Sports and Entertainment Network. He's a big dude. He is listed at, where is he now? Tugboat. There we go. 6'1", 250. I've been told by voice of the Rivercats, Zach Beirutti, that both of those may be underestimates.
5: Okay. Well, we've heard of Tug McGraw. There was an outfielder in the Braves organization, Motorboat Jones, and now we got Tugboat. We'll see how it all plays out. In last night's game, the Sacramento Rivercats, the Giants' AAA team, got even. Aviators had won the first game 9-2, and the Rivercats won it 7-3. It looked like they might run away with it. At one point, they were ahead 6-0 in the fifth inning, and next thing you know, in the bottom of the ninth inning, the Aviators cut it to 7-3, and they had the tying run at the plate. And the league's RBI leader, Joey Meneses, with the bases loaded against reliever Christian Alvarado. But the ground out to third ended the game, and the Aviators were hitless with men in scoring position. Matt, that made a big, big difference in the outcome.
6: And that's been the case for both games so far here in the series. The Aviators won by a 9-2 tally on Tuesday night, beg your pardon. They had a hit with a runner in scoring position. The Rivercats did not. Last night, Las Vegas not only was 0-for-7 with runners in scoring position, but they stranded 10 on. They had opportunities, just weren't able to capitalize. Jack Winkler with 2 solo home runs, accounting for just about all the offense.
5: All right, we're going to take a break and come back, and when we do, Matt and I are going to discuss a little bit more about the Aviators and Rivercats and this homestand and some of the promotions coming up, and we'll be right back right after this.
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5: All right, welcome back. We're here at Las Vegas Ballpark. I'm Russ Langer along with Matt Neverett. Tonight we're not only on radio but also on TV on the Silver State Sports and Entertainment Network. And we're going to have the starting lineups coming up a little bit. But Matt and I visiting about this one tonight. You know, the Aviators are going to the playoffs. They did win the first half. That right now, Sugar Land is in the driver's seat in the second half, but they've got company. Round Rock is not that far behind them. And the Sacramento team, which always seems to be a major challenge for the Aviators, is not that far behind as well. And they've got a couple of changes on the roster recently. We're going to get into that a little bit more. But one of them is that the fellow who's going to lead off at second base, that's Marcelo Mayer, who's here on Major League Rehab from the parent San Francisco Giants.
6: Yeah, former top prospect of the Red Sox, just came over in the Patrick Bailey deal, and he's looking to bolster an infield and an outfield, for that matter, with the big club in San Francisco that has just struggled this year. The Giants, as you typically would expect towards the bottom half of Major League Baseball in a lot of offensive categories, they don't have that trademark pitching, that dominant starting staff especially that we've been used to in past years from that team, but they're looking to bolster it with some really talented youngsters and kind of buying low on a guy in Marcelo Mayer who was not quite thrown aside by the Red Sox, but with a major league roster that is as good as it is right now in Boston, they really didn't need his services, especially with a couple of their big-time boppers coming back from injury.
5: Well, you know, it's very interesting because the Red Sox got off to such a bad start, but when I was in Boston about the week before last, I'll tell you what, the level of optimism was just through the roof because the Red Sox got so hot so quickly. National League, the rough equivalent would be San Diego, a disappointing start, and they've really flipped the script here in the last 3 weeks or so.
6: Yeah, and I don't think that this recent push for the Padres is going to be anything that is going to worry the Dodgers in terms of a division championship. However, with the new wild card format, getting home field advantage and that, you know, almost pseudo first round bye is massive. So if the Padres can hold on, keep doing what they're doing, in an American League that's stacked, there's going to be some teams that drop out, I think, here pretty soon. The National League is still pretty wide open. You got a bunch of teams still within five games of a wild card with, you know, about a month and a half to play in the season. So a lot of things could change. We've seen the Brewers start to slide. We've seen the Rays on the AL emerge as the best record in baseball. So it's been a weird year. I think it's only going to continue to do that.
5: You know, the great thing about Major League Baseball, when you have 162 games, the only guarantee is there are going to be surprises. If anybody had said coming out of spring training that on August, that you're getting into the second, third week in August, that Tampa Bay would have the best record in the game with the Dodgers and the Yankees and everything else going on, you'd be really deeply in shock. But that's been the case. They've got a good farm system. They draft well. They scout well. Their player development system has a great reputation. And we'll see what takes place from now to the end of September, because it's going to there'll be more surprises. Certainly, someone's going to get hot. Someone's going to get cold, and that will play a major role in the whole playoff picture in both leagues.
6: Well, you worry about it with both Boston and Tampa right now. Peaking too early in the season, you want your club to swell with momentum as you get towards the end of September and into the playoffs. And we'll see if that's the case. We'll see if talent can really reign supreme in that division.
5: Certainly, people in the San Diego media seem to be, from what I've seen and heard, optimistic that the Padres not only have the personnel to challenge for a playoff spot, as you point out, not necessarily division title over the Dodgers, but they could be a squad now, with the additions they made at the trade deadline, to be built for October for a major push deep into the postseason. Half the fun is finding out. We shall find out for sure. Anyway, we're going to take another break and come back. This pregame show brought to you by the friendly folks at With Love Always. I ate there today. The burgers are outstanding. The fries are amazing. French custard and friendly folks as well. They've got several locations. The one closest to us in the Red Rock Casino in the food court there. So after this timeout, Matt is back with your starting lineups coming up right after this.
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21: Couple minutes away from first pitch here in the third game of six. Aviators and the Rivercats doing battle here on a Thursday night. It's emo night at Las Vegas Ballpark, celebrating the rock music of the early and mid-2000s. Should be a fun one. Should be a lot of Blackhorn around the ballpark tonight. The Aviators getting it set to go, and the Rivercats with a lineup that reads as follows. Marcelo Mayer, the second baseman, leads off. He's on rehab in his first appearance in the Giants organization after being traded. Scott Bandura in center field batting second. Parks Harbor, the DH, hitting third. Bo Davidson cleaning up in left field with Will Brennan, the right fielder, batting in the five spot. The switch hitting first baseman, I should say. Diego Velasquez hits behind him with Zach Morgan catching, hitting seventh. Thomas Gavello at third base, hitting eighth with Iverson Arteaga, the shortstop, rounding out the starting nine. For Drew Swift, leadoff spot today and shortstop defensively with Daryl Hernandez both batting and playing second. Michael Stefanik, the third baseman, hitting third with Joey Meneses hitting out of the four hole as per usual. 94 RBIs for Meneses as he'll play at first base tonight. Brian Blevots in center field hitting fifth. Cole Kahn, the catcher, out of the sixth spot. Jack Winkler in left hitting seventh. Brian Lavastida, the designated hitter, out of the eight hole. And Colby Halter, number nine in the lineup, number nine on the card. Matt Sauer versus Matt Wilkinson, our starting pitching matchup. As a fellow Matt myself, this matchup, not the worst I've ever seen. And the Aviators going for a win that would give them two in 3 days to start the series on a night where there's a lot of people wearing black shirts, black eye makeup, black hair dye here on Emo Night. The Aviators and their all-white digs. Welcome in our TV audience on the Silver State Sports and Entertainment Network. One of just three simulcast games that remain here in 2026. Aviators taking on the Rivercats. Rivercats in their black uniforms. And the Aviators again in white here on Emo Night. Matt Sauer making his second start with Las Vegas. After starting the year in Korea, he threw two innings against Tacoma last Saturday. Capped at about 45 pitches that night, he threw 43. We're expecting about the same this evening. And the Aviators getting it set to get going. Their battery warming up on the mound. And here to get us started on the play-by-play, it's Russ Langer.
5: Hey, here we go. Matthew David Sauer, all 6'4", 230 pounds of him, 27 years old, from Santa Maria, California, small town. He went to Ernest Righetti High School. The Yankees drafted him in 2017 with their second-round pick. It generally, he's got a four-seam fastball, a cutter, a sinker, two-seamer, a slider, and he'll mix a splitter in about once every 10 pitches or so. Matt Sauer, it now, again, a full decade as a pro, and in Korea earlier, as Matt pointed out. Last year, he got into 10 games as a Dodger, one of them as a starter, 2-1 with an ERA north of 6. Coming out of high school, he had made a commitment to the University of Arizona before his senior year in high school. As a junior, he was 10-3 with an ERA under 1. And then he put on 20 pounds of muscle between his junior and senior years, but wasn't working with any big high-profile trainers who regularly help athletes make big-time gains. He didn't really have a trainer. He came from the small town, Santa Maria. And according to Sauer, he just did his own kind of thing in the off-season. He had a fellow who he went to high school with who played a little pro ball and had a gym, owned a gym, and he worked out with him and built up that muscle. Here's Marcelo Mayer, and the left-handed hitter takes a fastball outside ball one. Mayer, as we pointed out here on Big League Rehab, 86 degrees, very pleasant evening here, partly cloudy skies, and a very, very light breeze at the moment. One ball and no strikes. Matt Sauer, I think, has an issue with the PitchCom device. Cole Kahn is the catcher. And so, apparently it's a pitch clock violation, with whether it's a PitchCom device issue or not, because the plate ump, Matt Blackborough, just looked up at the press box and flashed two fingers.
21: And Frame doesn't like this. The skipper already getting into it with the home plate umpire.
5: Yeah, conversation going on between Matt Blackborough and Fran Reardon. Blackborough is halfway between home plate and the first base dugout. The conversation is over, but it is apparently going to stick as a 2-0 count to Marcelo Mayer. PitchCom device, relatively new technology, and most of the time there are no issues with it, but every once in a while there'll be an adjustment necessary. 2-0 is the count on Mayer.
21: A little bit of drama with it every now and then. We had one on Tuesday where there was a debate as to whether or not to charge him for a visit in a similar spot.
5: 2-0 pitch, and that's down the middle for a strike at 91 miles an hour. 2-1. Marcelo Mayer, 6'3", 188. He's only 23 from Chula Vista. Red Sox AAA team at Worcester last year dealt over to the Giants. Here's the pitch, and that's inside, and it's a 3-ball, 1-strike count now on Marcelo Mayer. Sauer's friend who helped him build that muscle because he owned a gym, that's John Thomas. He had pitched professionally for about half a dozen years. Pitched, swing and a miss. And the count is 3-2 now. Anyway, Sauer, the Yankees' second-round pick in June of 2017, signed for quite a bit of money. You know, you're the Yankees' second-round pick. They're going to load up your bank account. There's a good pitch, a sinker over the outside corner, 90 miles an hour, strike three called. One out, Valley Health System defensive setup for the Aviators. Joey Meneses at first. Darryl Hernandez at second. Drew Swift at short. Michael Stefanik at third. Jack Winkler in left. Brian Buelvoet in center. In right, Colby Halter. Cole Kahn is catching for Matt Sauer. One out for Scott Bandura. And the Princeton guy takes one outside. Ball one, 1-0. Bandura, 297. Seven homers and 47 batted in. Two out of eight thus far in the series. Left-handed batter playing center field in this one. Base is empty. One out, the 1-0. That one is a little high. Ball two. Two balls and no strikes to count. Sauer went from the Yankees to Kansas City. They got him in the Rule 5 draft, the winter meetings of 2023. That pitch is in there for a strike, and it's 2-1 now. Fastball at 92 miles an hour. Then in May of 2024, the Yankees announced that Sauer had been returned to them by the Royals. One of those Rule 5 boomerang deals. Pitch low, 3-1 now. And then in December of 2024, the Dodgers signed him and invited him to spring training. They released him in September of last year, and then the A's signed him about a week ago. Pitches outside, ball four. So a strikeout and a walk. Bandura's aboard, and the batter is the right-handed hitting DH Parks Harbor. Say, as many great plays as Harbor has already made in a couple of games in the series, it almost seems like an advantage to the Aviators that he's DHing in this game, but here he is. Harbor is hitting .326, so he's been no slouch with a bat either, 95 at-bats. Five homers, 22 batted in. Five homers and 95 at-bats projects to pretty good power. Fastball, low ball, one. 1-0 on Harbor. DH in this series is 249. Harbor hails from Atlanta originally. He was Yankee property too and traded over to the Giants at the trade deadline of last year. The runner goes. The pitch is high. Good throw to second, and he's safe. I tell you what, Cole Kahn made a good throw to Hernandez, but somehow Hernandez unable to hang on. Otherwise, Bandura would have been out. That's a great throw by Cole Kahn.
21: And our TV audience on Triple SDN saw on the pregame show, Cole Kahn's thrown out about 33% of his would-be base stealers against him in his minor league career so far. That throw was on the money, and Hernandez looked like he had the tag down. That might have just been a better slide by Bandura. Pitch, by the way, challenged, and we'll see the result.
5: Pitch, in fact, was a strike. Now, Bandura, you know, he can run. You want to talk about a percentage. That's 16 out of 17 now. So you want to talk about percentages, that's about as good as it gets, 16 out of 17. The count to Harbor's 1-1 after the challenge, and now the stretch by Matt Sauer. A look back at second, Bandura takes his lead in the pitch.

0: 22-19. The Aviators 21-20. But the Aviators, of course, won the first half, so they are playoff bound. 2-2, fouled off to the right out of play. And Sauer mostly throwing fastballs here early on. That one came in at 94. Bo Davidson is on deck. 2-2.
1: Well, he has been mixing up his fastballs. He has a pretty deep repertoire. He's throwing everything around the same speed right now. It's just the direction of which it's cutting. Fastball, two-seamer, or a cutter.
0: Now, the 2-2 to Parks Harbor. Fastball foul back again. Another one. That was at 93. Matt Blackborough, as I mentioned, the plate up. First base up is Paul Roemer, spelling it R-O-E-M-E-R. And the third base umpire, Sean Sparling, who he could have his mail forwarded here. He's been here the whole homestand. Two balls and two strikes to count. Sauer looks in at his catcher, Cole Kahn. Big gap in left center. Buelva's playing decidedly toward right center with a right hitter hitting Parks Harbor. And the pitch, that's way outside at 88. Cutter that time. 3-2 now.
1: And I think this defensive alignment tells me at least that the plan is to battle with fastballs. If you're going up against Parks Harbor, Buelva's knows that. He's seen Harbor foul off a couple of them late. They don't think he's going to pull anything here is what this is telling me.
0: Full count with one out. Bandura leads off second. Sauer checks him, comes home on a 3-2. High foul again to the right out of play. Very good at bat by Parks Harbor. He's getting a lot of Sauer's best and fighting it off. That one came in at 92.
1: Next pitch, by the way, number 9 of this battle.
0: Sauer had Tommy John surgery and missed most of 2019, but other than that, he's been pretty durable throughout most of his career. Another 3-2 to Harbor on the way. And it's foul back. Cutter at 89. It was up and out over the plate. 3-2 still. 10 pitches now. Matt Sauer checking up the scoreboard here as Bo Davidson watches and waits from the on-deck area. Very pleasant night. Temperatures in the mid-80s at game time. Here's the 3-2 on the way now. Another foul ball off to the right. Well, you could do your taxes waiting on this at bat. 3-2. The count remains on Harbor. And again, not much trickiness here from Sauer. Everything's hard. Cutters in the upper 80s, fastballs 92-94. That's what generally he's thrown here. 3-2. Bandura with a walk and a steal is at second with one out. And yet another 3-2. Right down central, strike three looking. So Sauer, the veteran that he is, just stayed with it. And he got Harbor looking. Basically, Sauer outlasted Harbor. Again, more hard stuff. Fastball at 94, frozen.
1: Maybe a sigh of relief from Harbor after that one. He took strike three and turned quickly back to the dugout. Good job throwing that many strikes in a row for Matt Sauer.
0: And the left-hander hitting Bo Davidson looks at a pitch that's in there for a strike. That's the first off-speed pitch he's thrown, 79. 0-1 to count on Davidson. Davidson in 91 at-bats, 209 with a home run, 11 batted in. He's in the cleanup spot. Left-hander hitting left fielder, 2-for-8 in the series. The one home run was in this series. And a pitch low, throw back to second by Kahn, goes in to center. So Bandura's going to third. Buelva's will throw it back into second base, and it's a throwing error on Cole Kahn.
1: Told you he was pretty far off the bag, and it's not the worst idea here in the top of the first inning by Cole Kahn. He just had the shoulder angle all wrong. He popped up. He saw the mask maybe go over his face as well, and he just airmailed Drew Swift.
0: So Bo Davidson up with a 1-1 count in the top of the first inning. Davidson is from Charlotte, North Carolina. Lines right, base hit to right, and it's 1-0 Sacramento. Davidson, a hard base hit. That's his 12th RBI. Bandura comes in to score. 1-0 Sacramento in the first inning. That was a hard line drive single to right as he ambushed that first pitch and hit a rocket out there, and Halter had to grab it and get it back in. Batter Will Brennan now.
1: Sauer tried another breaking pitch, but he left it up, and for Davidson, it was just a matter of getting around it. He slapped it to the pole side, and the RBI at that point, elementary. Let's see if Sauer can limit the damage here.
0: Sauer's already at 24 pitches, mostly because of the high rent strikeout of Harbor. The pitch is inside, ball one, 1-0. Cutter at 87. Brennan, good left-handed batter, 322. Four homers, he's knocked in 42. He's been relatively quiet thus far in the series, 1-9, although the games in Sacramento

0: hit the Aviators hard. The stretch in the 1-0 now. Sauer, ready, here's his pitch. Fastball, and not missed somewhat. That was close. 2-0, 92 miles an hour. A River Cats, managed for many years now by a good friend of Fran Reardon's, that's Dave Brundage. Brundage played in the Pacific Coast League many years ago for the Calgary Cannons. Yeah, he did. Here's the 2-0 now. Big chopper to second, right at Hernandez. Darrell has a nice shoulder-high hop and fires her over to Joey Meneses. The inning is over. One run scores in the first for Sacramento on one hit, one error, one left. And at the end of half, an inning of play, Sacramento 1 and the Aviators against Matt the Tugboat Wilkinson coming up.
1: In baseball, anything can happen. A dramatic play at the plate, a steal no one saw coming, bad hops, and wild pitches. The road is no different. Anything can happen anytime. 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
0: Russ Langer with Matt Neverett back here at Las Vegas Ballpark, game three of the series. And for the Las Vegas Aviators, game nine of a 12-game homestand. It started with the Tacoma Rainiers, continuing with the Sacramento Rivercats. All right, Matt Wilkinson on the mound. Drew Swift will lead off for the Aviators. Big Matt Wilkinson, MJ, some call him, because his name is Matthew James, but others call him Tugboat. 6'1", 250 pounds. He's 23, he'll be 24 in December. He's from the very beautiful, aesthetically beautiful city known as Vancouver, British Columbia. Pitch is immediately challenged. River catcher challenging, it was called a ball. Was it a ball? It was a strike. And so, the call is overturned. 0-1 on Drew Swift. Swift, 274, a home run, 35 batted in. And trying to get some traction going in the series, he's just 1 out of 9 with 5 strikeouts. Darrell Hernandez on deck. And big Matt Wilkinson, first ever start against the Aviators. The pitch, fastball a little outside at 89, 1-1. Matt Wilkinson was Cleveland's 10th round pick in 2023 out of Central Arizona Junior College. He had 3 games at Double-A Richmond this year, 2-0 with a 2.4 ERA there. Pitch is high. Change up at 81. It's 2-1 now. And with the Rivercats, 2-4, a 5-1-2 ERA in 9 games, all starts. First time the Aviators had a look at this big guy. The 2-1 to Swift. He takes ball three. Fastball high at 89. 3-1 to count. 1-0 Rivercats, bottom of the first. Glad he could join us. It's a gorgeous night. $2 beers. Emo night. Now here's the 3-1 on the way to Drew Swift, and he takes it up and away, and he draws a leadoff walk, and the batter Darrell Hernandez now.
6: Last night, Drew had his streak of 15 straight games with a walk snapped when he went 1-for-4 with no free passes, so right on cue, he starts a new stretch, and it's his 69th walk of the year. Next one will be number 70. For a guy like him to have 70 walks, that is unreal at the top of the lineup.
0: Darrell Hernandez climbs in with a 292 average. Pair of homers and 22 batted in. Pitches low, ball one, popping out of the mid of Zach Morgan, 1-0. Hernandez 4 out of 8 in this series. Anyway, Wilkinson was named Junior College Pitcher of the Year at Central Arizona JC in 2023. after going to Foothills Composite High School in Vancouver, British Columbia. High fly ball to left field. That's playable. Davidson waiting, backing up to the track to make the catch. Well, really carried. Swift tags, goes about 30 feet towards second, goes back to first as a throw in from Davidson skips away, and it's backed up. One out for Michael Stefanik. Valley Health System defensive setup for the Sacramento River Cats. Diego Velasquez is the first baseman. Marcelo Mayer at second. Averson Arteaga at short. Thomas Gavello at third. Bo Davidson in left. Out in center, Scott Bandura. In right, Will Brennan. Zach Morgan catching tonight for Matt Wilkinson. One on, one out for Stefanik. Making a lot of solid contact lately. Takes a pitch for ball one. Stefanik, 288. Six homers, 54 batted in. Carries an eight-game hitting streak into this game. Four out of nine in the series. Swift at first, one out. 1-0 Rivercats, bottom of the first. Wilkinson looks at first. Swift leads away. And a 1-0. Lines right, base hits right. Stefanik is in a zone. Swift stops at second as Brennan guns it back in on one hop to Thomas Gavello at third. So Stefanik with that opposite field lead. He goes the opposite field so efficiently. He's now 5-for-10 in the series. That lifts his hitting streak to 9 games. 2-on, 1-out for Joey Meneses.
6: And he just flicked that fastball the other way using just wrist. How about this, though? Over his last 9 games, including tonight, 13 hits. He's batting better than .400 and an OPS of over .1200 now in the last 9.
0: All right, here's Meneses trying to get going in the series. Pitch in the dirt, ball one. Joey was hitting over .340 when the series began, but he's at .328 now. 13 homers, still a league best, 94 batted in. Just 1 out of 8 in the series. Swift at second. Stefanik at first, one out, bottom of the first. Brian Buelvas on deck. Wilkinson bending at the waist, left arm tangling. Now he straightens up, a look at the runners, and the 1-0 pitch to Joey Meneses. He gets an off-speed pitch and fouls away with a one-handed cut. 1-1. Anyway, Wilkinson made minor league history when he struck out 15 and did not give up a hit on April 25, 2024, in his fourth start of the year. He became only the fifth minor league pitcher since 2005 to strike out at least 15 without giving up a hit. Well, that's not where the story began. The 1-1, Meneses takes a strike on the inside at 90, fastball 1-2. The legend of Tugboat Wilkinson began on a little league field in suburban Vancouver more than 10 years ago. Just a kid, stocky kid with a very strong left arm. And here's the 1-2. Meneses lines one fair down the left field line toward the corner. It hits the retaining fence. Davidson has to chase it. Swift scores. Stefanik to third. And Big Joey's got 95 RBIs, and the game is tied at one. Ball hit just inside the chalk. A hard line drive RBI double.
6: And Meneses had not driven in any runs since his first ball in play on Tuesday in the first inning. So something about inning number one this week. All three RBIs for the big man here in the opening frame. And the Aviators tied it up. They've got that go-ahead run on first. All of a sudden, Meneses, an insurance runner behind the runner on third and second.
0: Now here's Brian Buelva. Brian hitting in the fifth slot. 1-1 game, bottom of the first, second and third, one out. Infield it back. They'll concede a run for an out here. Fastball is in there for a strike, 0-1. Welvis is up to 270, which is as high as his average has been since he joined the team. 233 at-bats, dozen homers, 44 batted in. 3 out of 8 in the series. Stefanik at third, Meneses at second. There's a swing and a foul straight back on a fastball. It's 0-2. Anyway, when Wilkinson was a kid, a family friend watched him lumbering around the bases one day in a Little League game and put that nickname on him, Tugboat, which has followed him all the way to today. There's a very high pop fly, shallow right center, moving in is Brennan, and he makes the catch, calling off the second baseman, Mayer, and he fires it into Morgan on the fly. One out. Check that, two outs. And now, with two down, the switch hitting catcher, Cole Kahn, comes up. Wilkinson says, I don't really hear Matt much. People don't call me that. Tug is all I hear. At one point, a couple of years ago, he weighed in at 270. He's actually slimmed down some. second and third, two down. And here's the switch hitting Cole Conn looking for his first hit in the series. 0 for 5. And Wilkinson delivers. Fastball down and in. Ball one at 90 miles an hour. 1-1 tie, bottom of the first. Now, Morgan sets up the target on the outside half. High fly ball to left center. That's playable. Bandura and Davidson. It's Bandura, the center fielder, to put it away. And the inning is over. The Aviators do tie it. One run, two hits, no errors. They leave two, and getting that hit by Meneses is one more hit in scoring position than they had all of last night. At the end of one, the game is tied at one.
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0: at the N-1. It's a 1-1 tie. Game three of the series. And we go to the top of the second. Russ Langer here with Matt Neverett. The switch hitting Diego Velasquez leads off and looks at a strike. He had the bat almost glued to his shoulder. Determined to take that first pitch from Sauer. 0-1. Velasquez, just 23 at bats. A lot of new faces on this Sacramento team from the last time these two teams met. Pitch up and away, 1-1, breaking ball. Velasquez 3-0-4, no homers, 2 batted in. In this series, he's 0-5. Velasquez, then Zach Morgan, and the number 8 hitter, Thomas Gavello. Fastball below the knees at 93. 2 balls and a strike to count. Diego Jesus Velasquez. He's listed at 6'1". And on the roster, it says 208. And so the pitch, that one missed in the count, is 3-1 now. Velasquez was signed by the Giants as an international free agent from Venezuela. And he spent much of this year at Double-A Richmond, where he hit 295, 4 homers, 40 batted in with 23 steals and 27 tries. Pitches outside ball 4. We might see him try to steal now. Bandura stole second in the first. Velasquez, obviously good base-stealing credentials, is at first base, and the batter is the right-handed hitting Sacramento catcher, Zach Morgan, who'll get his first at-bat of the series now.
1: So we'll see what kind of a response we get here. In terms of the strike throwing for Matt Sauer, he threw 2 innings last Saturday, gave up just the 1 walk, so he's already doubled that total. Las Vegas needs him to stretch it out. 32 pitches down, 16 strikes.
0: And the pitch to Morgan. He checked his swing, took it inside. They appeal at first. Nope, no swing, indicates Paul Romer. 1-0. Morgan just recently added to the roster. They had Adrian Sagasti, the only catcher on the roster, when the River Cats got here a couple of days ago. Morgan is 5'11", 200 pounds. 26 years old from Stockton. The 1-0. Ground ball back towards short. Grabbed by Swift. He steps on second for one. Throws to first, a double play. So the Aviators, who turned 4 double plays, a season high last night for a single game. And the Rivercats turned 3 of their own. Turn another one here. 2 down. The room service 6-3 double play. The batter Thomas Gavello now.
1: As easy as it gets, but as smooth as it gets from Swift to Hernandez to Meneses. And I don't know that Drew Swift even fielded that. He more so just wedged it against the glove and popped it up to Darryl on the base.
0: So the Fresno State product. Morgan is 0-1. The pitch outside to Gavello. Ball 1. 1-0. Gavello 190 and 211 at bat, 7 homers, 34 batted in. He played last night 1-for-3 and hit one of those 7 home runs. Left-handed batter waits and takes it down. Ball 2. 2 balls and no strikes is the count. Ted Wien's trivia question coming up later in the broadcast. Coast to Coast Fitness scores. We'll get all that good stuff for you and a couple of other nuggets to toss in your direction. The wind in the 2-0 now from Sauer. That one is a little low. Fastball at 92. 3-0 on Gavello. Sauer has faced 7 batters, walked 2. One of them cost him. The one in this inning did not. Here's the 3-0 on the way. And that's low. That's the third man he's walked already. And the batter is Averson Arteaga. Arteaga, right-handed hitting shortstop, who hails from Venezuela as well, from Chiriguá, Venezuela. He's 23 years old. Arteaga hitting 220 in 53 games for Sacramento, 3 homers and 29 batted in. Sauer stretches, righty on righty to pitch. That one cuts in there for a strike at 89, 0-1. Game 4 tomorrow at 7:05. Lefty Ryan Magdich for Las Vegas, and right-hitter Anthony Molina having a good year for Sacramento. That's a good matchup. Here's the 0-1 now. That's down and in. Ball 1. Fastball at 93. 1 ball and 1 strike on Arteaga. Sauer comes back. The pitch, strike knee-high in the outside corner. Good cutter at 89. Well placed. And the count advances to 1 ball and 2 strikes. 1-1 tie, top of inning number 2. This year at Richmond in 23 games, Arteaga hit 318 with a couple of homers and 12 batted in. And off to a pretty good start here. Swing and a foul tip into the mitt of Cole Kahn, strike 3. And so, Sauer has walked three, and he's also struck out three in his first two innings. No runs, no hits, no errors, one River Cat left. And at the end of an inning and a half, the game is tied at one.
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0: Welcome back. I'm Russ Langer along with Matt Neverick. Oh, boy, it's a beautiful night here. Oh, boy. Gorgeous, gorgeous, picturesque evening. Bottom of the second, 1-1 game. And big Matt Wilkinson, tugboat, facing the bottom three. And the suddenly hot Jack Winkler climbs into the batter's box to begin the bottom of the second. The game knotted up at one apiece. The first pitch is ball one. Winkler was really quiet at the plate for a while when they first signed him. And the team was in Salt Lake a while back. But all of a sudden, he has gotten hot with a lot of solid contact last couple of weeks. Pitches high, 2-0. Winkler last night hit two home runs. Aviators lost the game 7-3. But he's 5-for-8 in the series. So far, it's been his most productive series at the plate since becoming an Aviator. Here's the 2-0 to Winkler now. And it's low 3-0. Winkler's overall average is 2-0-1, but he's hitting better than 220 now as an Aviator. And Brian Lavastida is on deck, and then Colby Halter after that in the bottom of the second inning. Tugboat. Yeah, when you're 6'1", 250, you might get a nickname slapped on you like that. Wilkinson's 3-0, and that's a strike on the inside. 3-1. Coming out of high school, Wilkinson initially committed to pitch for the University of Washington, but he failed to qualify academically. That's why he went to Central Arizona College instead. Pitched very well there. Pitches ball four to Winkler. Winkler's got good speed, and he draws a leadoff walk. So Swift led off the first of the walk and scored. Now Winkler walks here, and here's Brian Lavastida. Wilkinson ended up going to a baseball academy, Okotoks Dogs Baseball Academy. His coach there at the baseball academy was a fellow named Jeff Duda. And the pitch is a strike, 0-1. And Duda was saying, you know, a lot of people were saying, you know, he doesn't have a good body, but I knew he was going to be a big leaguer. I never doubted it. A lot of people did doubt Wilkinson, though. The pitch, swing and a miss. 0-2, Lavastida, 239, 6 homers, 43 batted in. Most notably, Canada's junior national team, which never selected him, an omission that really upset Jeff Duda. And when Tugboat was younger, he had the letters PTW stitched on his glove, standing for prove them wrong. And he's just about there to prove them wrong. Triple A now. There's a ground ball to second. Mayer's got it. Goes to second for one. Back to first, and that is a 4-6-3 double play. So the teams combined for 7 double plays last night, and each team has a double play early in this game. Two down, the batter, Colby Halter now.
1: Some slick fielding going on so far, and some deja vu. both sides in the second inning with the leadoff walk followed by a double play. Aviators trying to do better than the Rivercats in the top of the inning.
0: Okay, here is Colby Halter batting ninth. Colby at 206. No homers, five batted in. Lefty on lefty. Pitches outside, ball one, a fastball at 89. Colby did not play in the opener Tuesday, but last night he was 1-for-3 with an infield hit and a walk. 1-1 game, bottom of the second inning. You know, you have a body like this, there are going to be questions that you will have to face. Breaking ball, that's low, 2-0. And Wilkinson has faced a lot of them. Questions over whether his success would translate to the next level. From high school, junior college, and even now in the minors. But he's had enough success, he's starting to quiet some people down a little bit. The 2-0, that's a fastball swung on and missed. It's two balls and one strike. Fastball, upper 80s to low 90s. And physically, he will remind you a lot of David Wells. And what did David Wells do? He only spent 21 years in the big leagues. The 2-1, he tries to bunt, pops it foul behind the plate, and that will go back out of play. And I'll tell you, if he tries that enough, Matt and I might get a souvenir up here, 2-2.
1: We've been waiting. We said that that's likely the only way that we're going to get one up here. And it's that type of play. You know, you're kind of eagle-eyed, and your spidey senses start tingling.
0: 2-2. Got to compliment you on the spidey senses reference. That's good.
1: I just saw the new one.
0: See, that's one thing where your childhood overlaps with mine.
1: Yeah. They just came out with a new Spider-Man movie, Brand New Day.
0: Brand New Day.
1: It was really good.
0: 2-2. Wilkinson, ready the big guy's pitch. Breaking ball outside, and the count goes full at 3-2.
1: And I'm not even a big, like, superhero movie fan. I like them. I'm not obsessed like some folks are, but I really, really like that one. I saw it right across the street at the Red Rock.
0: And some of the summertime flicks still available. 3-2 now, and Halter lifts that one high in the air, foul left field side. Davidson over for look, but it's back in the seats. 3-2. Anyway, Wilkinson, he has said that he finds motivation in those who doubt him. He said, every time I walk out there, I know there are people who are saying, who's this guy? That's what I love to do, go out there and do what I do. Three and two. I'm sure David Wells went through a lot of that same type of thing in his early days. High pop fly, shallow left, Gavello going out, Davidson coming in. Davidson calls off Gavello and makes the catch at the foul line. The inning is over. In the Aviators' second inning, no runs, no hits, no errors, and no one left. At the end of two, Sacramento and the Aviators are tied at one.

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3: Alrighty. When you go boating, folks, please, please, please wear your life jacket every time you go boating. That message brought to you by the Nevada Department of Wildlife. 1-1 game, top of the third, and Matt's got your third.
4: Top of the third, top of the lineup for the Sacramento River Cats as Matt Sauer brings home the first pitch. Marcelo Meyer takes ball one down low by the feet. Sauer in his second start as an Aviator since being picked up by the Parent Athletics. He threw 43 pitches in his only other appearance. Here comes his 44th of tonight. And the 1-0 offering, that's down by the ankles again. Two balls and no strikes to Meyer, who took a called strike three to start off the ball game. One of the three strikeouts that Sauer has fired in there so far tonight. Scott Bandura on deck. Parks Harbor in the hole to start the third. And with no wind whatsoever, here comes the 2-0 pitch. Swung on and belted. High in the air, deep to center field. Guelfox back, center fielder turns around, and it's gone. Marcelo Meyer with a line drive laser beam of a home run. And the Rivercats retake a lead. It's 2-1 Sacramento here in the third. That thing was a frozen rope that blanked off the batter's eye. He absolutely smoked the shot. His first hit in the Giants organization is a long ball. That fastball down on the knees and turned and burned. Meyer had three home runs in 70 games with the Red Sox this year before he was injured then traded. Home run number one as a Giant affiliate. The 1-1 lead, here's Scott Bandura, left-hand batting center fielder. He swings at the first pitch and hits it through a vacated left side of the infield for a single. Threw swift and short was shaded up the middle. And it's back-to-back hits on the first four pitches of the inning thrown out there by Matt Sauer. Bandura most certainly a threat to run. He stole second base in the first inning. He was moved to third on a throwing error by the catcher Cole Kahn on a back pick. And played it on a Bo Davidson base hit, the only other offense outside of the Meyer solo shot. So it's 2-1 Rivercats with nobody out. Bandura leads off first as Parks Harbor taps in for a second plate appearance. Right side vacated here as Manessis holds on at first. And Harper hits one in the air deep to right center. Well, Boston Halter converging in the gap. It'll be the right fielder, Colby Halter, to make the call and the catch. Just a couple of feet shy of the warning track for round number one. Bandura back to first for Bo Davidson. Meanwhile, there's some action getting started in the Aviator bullpen beyond the fence and right. That's James Gonzalez, the left-hander, now starting his cursory warm-up time.
3: Shar threw 43 pitches in his Aviator debut against Tacoma, so I don't know if it'll let him go much beyond 60.
4: Out of the stretch, here's his first pitch to the left-hand batting outfielder. No, throw to first instead. Back in standing well ahead of it is Bandura. Typically, you would imagine you would see the increase in pitches go by, you know, somewhat even numbers, maybe 50, 60 perhaps. Here comes his 48th offering. And as Bandura fakes a break to second, then pauses, Davidson takes a fastball outside. And while you understand wanting to build a guy up within your organization and the way you typically do things team to team, Sauer stretched out over 100 innings, spanning 18 starts in Korea this year with the KT Wiz. Standing on the third base side, he brings home the 1-0 pitch that Davidson slams in the air deep the other way to left. Winkler's at the track. Left fielder turns around at the wall, and it's gone off the video board. Bo Davidson, who had his first Triple-A home run yesterday, hits his second in as many games. A two-run shot makes it a 4-1 Rivercat lead in the third. Opposite field drive that traveled 420 feet for Davidson. And he knew it as soon as he hit it. Took an extra moment to watch it off the video board. Big guy, ton of pop, and the Giants organization loves what they've gotten out of the junior college draftee, Bo Davidson. Junior college draftee Matt Wilkinson, the benefactor, on the mound in the start tonight. So with the bases empty and one out, Will Brennan in from the left takes a strike. Sauer did not give up a long ball in his other outing with Las Vegas. He had allowed nine over his 101-plus innings in Korea this year. Of course, a very different style of hitting. Affiliated ball versus the KBO. Another fastball, another strike to Brennan, and it's 0-2. Of course, the Korean and Japanese style, typically more control-oriented. You still see a lot of bunts. No pitch clock over in the Asian leagues yet. The 0-2 pitch. Backs Brennan away. Ball one. And while reports are, especially in the NPB in Japan, that the pitch clock is coming next year, the games will routinely take three and a half hours because of some of the lengthy at-bats. Cutter in the dirt. Blocked by Khan. Two balls and two strikes. Sauer adapted okay to the Korean style. 7-5 record and a 4.88 ERA with the Wiz this year. 71 strikeouts, 45 walks. Tough to rack up a lot of Ks in that league. And a 2-2. The kick and the pitch. Swung on and grounded right to second. Right there is Daryl Hernandez. He scoops, he throws, and it's in time. Davidson taps out 4-3 for the second time in as many at bats. Rivercats 4, Aviators 1. Top half of inning number 3 with two outs. And now the base is empty for Diego Velasquez, with hitting first baseman who walked in the second. Cole Khan gets down into the squat behind home plate. And while players typically don't take as much of an impact or look at the top 30 prospect rankings from both MLB Pipeline and Baseball America, he got ranked today. Here's a swing and a broken bat fly ball. Shallow to right. Colby Halter runs in to make the catch. And as Velasquez flies out, the A's number 22 prospect, Cole Khan, and the rest of his teammates head to the dugout. The Rivercats play three on three hits, two of them being home runs. There were no errors and nobody left. After 2.5 innings, it's the Rivercats 4, Aviators 1.
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4: All righty, we play 2.5. Sacramento lead the Aviators by a score of 4-1. Russ Langer here with Matt Never. Game 3 of a 6-game series. Teams have broken even in the first two games of the series. We go to the bottom of the third now. Aviators trying to bounce back, and once again, here's Matt.
9: Lefty on righty to start the inning as Drew Swift settles in for his second plate appearance. Took a walk to lead off the first against Wilkinson. Left-hander starts him off with a pitch below the knees on a fastball at 89, ball one. Swift has taken one of two walks from Wilkinson.
4: In fact, it's been a leadoff walk in each of the first two innings. Out of the full windup, the Canadian southpaw rocks and fires and misses inside, 2-0 to Swifty. And Swift starting a new streak of games where he works a walk. He had taken 15 in a row before it was broken up last night. Looking for just his second hit of the week. 2-0 pitch, swung on and fouled straight back into the mitt. Strike one. While Swift's streak of games with a walk was broken last night, he did reach base twice. Once on a hit, once on a fielder's choice. He's reached now in 23 straight. Swing and a miss on a change, and Wilkinson ducks one underneath the bat for strike two. Daryl Hernandez in the on-deck circle, the second baseman batting second. Same deal for Mike Stefanik in the hole, third baseman hitting third tonight. Infield deep, outfield straight up. Here's the 2-2, and it's low. Wilkinson tried to pull the string, but Swift didn't oblige on a changeup, and the count goes full. Wilkinson goes to the rosin bag on the back of the mound now. Throws the rubber with eight on the pitch clock. Takes the sign from Zach Morgan. Drops that light tan glove. Fires with the left arm on the payoff delivery, and it's fouled straight back to the screen. Wilkinson had been in the Cleveland organization until May the 9th of this year. Catcher Patrick Bailey sent to the Guardians in exchange for Wilkinson and other considerations, usually cash or a player to be named. Another 3-2 payoff, and it's down low, ball four. Drew Swift takes his second consecutive walk in as many plate appearances, and that's number 70 on the year for Swifty. Not only that, but with the Aviators down 4-1, they love a base runner. They've now taken a leadoff walk in three consecutive innings. They've been the only walks in Wilkinson's thrown tonight. There are only four batters with more walks than Swift. There he goes, the pitch to Hernandez in the dirt, the throw on a bounce, not in time. So not only does Drew Swift take his second walk here in the third inning, he steals his 18th base of the year on a pitch that was low.
10: And the throw down to second base from Zach Morgan bounced and I think hit Swift in the leg as he slid in, but he's okay.
4: Swift now 18 for 22 in stolen bases on the year. Fifth place in walks. He's among the leaders in steals as well. The 1-0 to Darryl. That's over the inside. An 88-mile-an-hour fastball, and it's 1-1. And what's interesting is you look at some of the ancillary numbers on Matt Wilkinson. He doesn't light up a radar gun, won't throw anything above 90 miles an hour. But he misses a lot of bats, a lot of swing and miss stuff. Kicking the 1-1. Ripped down the third base side, off the glove of the third baseman, Gavello, and all the way to the warning track and foul ground. Swift round third, he'll score with ease. Hernandez replaces him at second. Hernandez with a missile to third, misplayed by Gavello. It had been Parks Harbor there making some gold glove caliber plays the last two games, but that one off the bat at 90 miles an hour did it up to deflect, and the Aviators make it a 4-2 game in the third.
10: Wait for a ruling on that. Gavello started to move to his right toward the line to try to backhand it, and it was a tricky enough play. It goes as a run-scoring double, and the Aviators are a run closer now.
4: RBI 23 for Darryl Barrels. It's his 11th double as an Aviator. He's on second base with nobody out for Mike Stefanik. He had a base hit the other way in his first time up. First pitch to the righty. Up and outside. A changeup. This is for ball one. Wilkinson, after being traded in May, hit the injured list on June the 19th. Had made just a couple of starts for the Rivercats at that point. Pitched once on rehab with the ACL Giants. Throws high and outside here on a breaking ball, 2-0. Pitched once there. That was back on July the 30th. Through three hitless innings. Forced one batter to strike out. Walk one. That was it. And he's been a Rivercat since July the 5th once more. The 2-0. Stefanik rips a line drive down with the third baseman's head fair. That'll roll all the way past Davidson into the fence. Hernandez jogs around third. He scores without a throw. It's another RBI double, this time from Mike Stefanik. Here comes Las Vegas. It's 4-3 in the third.
10: Stefanik was ahead in the count, 2-0. The pitch was center cut, and he put a great swing on it. And Stefanik has been as hot over the last 10 days as he's been all year. 2-for-2 in this game. Now 6-for-11 in the series. Another double and another RBI.
4: His 14th hit in his last nine games played. Give him 55 RBIs on the year. And here comes Alan Cajado, the pitching coach for the Rivercats. Wilkinson, despite the fact that he had struggled with leadoff walks in each of the first two innings, had limited the damage thanks to a double play. But here in the third, a walk, a stolen base, then two doubles, has him into a mighty jam. Bottom of the third, Rivercats with four runs, four hits. Las Vegas with three runs on a matching four hits. Stefanik off second is the tying run. And here comes Joey Vanessis, who's already played in a run tonight on a double back in the first. Lefty on righty as Wilkinson set, checking second. Turns to the plate and deals, and a fastball. Cut on and missed by Vanessis for strike one. 95 runs batted in for Joey Vanessis. And as Wilkinson steps off the back of the mound, he takes off the cap and has an issue with the pitch comm device. He gets back atop the hill, no visit used up. But for Vanessis, 94 RBIs puts him first in the PCL by seven over Zach Veen in second. James Tibbs, the third of OKC, has got 84. And Wilkinson now set. And out of the stretch, the 0-1 pitch. Swung on, rocketed deep to left field, logging down the line. Pow! Out of play, into the seats. Vanessis rocketed that fastball at 105 plus off the bat, but he was just early on a fastball in on the knee.
10: Yeah, it looked like it had some cut on it. Came in at 88, and Joey pulled the trigger just a touch too soon. That ball got out of here in a big hurry, foul.
4: For a fastball that really doesn't have a lot of arm side run, that thing had looked straight as an arrow coming across home plate. Here's the 0-2. And it takes a bounce, a good block by the catcher Morgan on a changeup. Joey Vanessis, now 2-for-9 in the series with three runs batted in. He does not have an RBI this week outside of the first inning. Change that here with a base hit. Meyer keeping an eye on the runner at second. Here's the kick and the 1-2, and it's low. And typically the major concern when you're a bigger body pitcher like Wilkinson is the durability. Well, he's thrown seven innings twice this year. Two of the three times he's done it in his career have been in 2026. On 2-2, he delivers, and Vanessis drives one the other way to right. In the gap, though, is Will Brennan as he makes the catch, tagging from second and advancing to third is Stefanik. The throw to the base on one hop, not in time. He slides in feet first and safely. So while it goes as a flyout off the bat of Joey Vanessis, it is a productive one. And credit to Brennan, that was a heck of a throw to make it a tight play at third.
10: And Stefanik, great instincts. He left a split second the ball was caught. And had enough speed to get in there ahead of that very good throw.
4: 4-3 Rivercats in the bottom of the third. Daryl Hernandez bats here with two down, one out rather. And Michael Stefanik on third. Brian Vuelvas ready to go, 0-for-1 with the flyout. And he takes a breaking ball in the dirt. Well, Boss, 3 out of 9 in the series. And one thing's for sure, he's been aggressive all week long against the Rivercats. He has one walk and no strikeouts in his 10 plate appearances. That's about everything put in play for the Colombian outfielder who represented his home nation in the WBC this past spring. Infield halfway in with one down and a runner on third. Outfield shading deep, respecting the pop of Wellbox. Wilkinson out of the full windup, brings one home. And the 1-0 pitch inside off the hip of Wellbox. He backs away from ball two. Since joining Sacramento on June the 3rd, Wilkinson, second on the club with 42 strikeouts. Only guy ahead of him, played Tidwell, has been in the big since August the 3rd. Wellbox cuts on and misses. Couldn't bring his bat to the changeup at 82. You talk about a guy that was ready for a Triple-A call-up. At the time of his call-up in June, Wilkinson led all of Double-A in opponent batting average against. 2-1 fastball just outside. 3 balls and a strike. He was also fourth in Double-A in ERA with the 1.87, and his 0.83 whip was second among all Double-A pitchers in June. On 3-1, he needs a strike. And the pitch to Vuelvas is a swinging strike on a fastball riding away from him at 89 miles an hour. So there we go. He misses another bat as Vuelvas calls time and takes a walk around the right-hand batter's box. And it's just a hard fastball to hit. Not a lot of movement, not a lot of velo, but he locates especially well as a lefty. With one out and a runner on third, here comes another payoff delivery from Wilkinson to Buelva. Swung on, bounced to third, knocked down by Gavello, who fields cleanly. He looks the runner back to third, snaps the throw to first. It's in time. Buelvas with a hard hit ball, 99 miles an hour plus on the exit below. But Gavello does make this tricky play for out number two.
10: Very good play because, number one, it was hit hard. Number two, he was caught between hops with heavy topspin and still fielded it cleanly and made the throw. So now the infield can back up with two away.
4: It's one where you see the infielder almost jump up with it as it gets you up in the belt line there. Fulcon, the switch hitter, batting righty, hitless so far with the fly out to center. The tying run on third, and the first pitch to him is swung on and popped up foul on the first base side. That'll land amongst the spectators here on Emo Night and move the count nothing and one. I was a big Panic at the Disco guy myself. The emo era, maybe 2002 through 2009, hard, heavy punk rock personified the era. Unique fashion as well, as the 0-1 is slapped straight back to the screen. I remember Fall Out Boy getting really big. I lived in Denver at the time, so emo was really, really big in the quote-unquote scene out there, whatever scene there was. Appreciate those of you in-house here at Las Vegas Ballpark watching and listening here on Triple SCN. Counts nothing in two to Cole Kahn. Wilkinson rocks and deals, and the pitch foul back again.
10: James Gonzalez was throwing earlier, then he sat down, and now he's throwing again. So likely we'll see him on the fourth.
4: 55 pitches for the starter, Matt Sauer. Probably about where they had him capped out. On another 0-2, Wilkinson shakes off a couple of signs. He's in agreement here with the catcher, Morgan, who sets up outside. And the 0-2 to Kahn, way up and also off the outside. Wilkinson in his two starts so far in the month of August, I should say. Six-plus innings thrown on each occasion. So 61 pitches, trying to get through his third tonight. He'll check Stefanik on third, the 1-2 pitch. Breaking ball outside, 2-2 the count. Appreciate Kahn for joining us on the pregame show on the TV side today. Love hearing about his journey. Loved hearing about his rise through the A's organization. 2-2 pitch. Swung on and popped up shallow to left center field. Back goes Arteaga. In comes the left fielder Davidson. Shortstop's call. Shortstop's catch as Arteaga makes the grab in the outfield grass. Two runs, two hits. No errors, and the Aviators strand one in their half of the third inning. A little back-and-forth action, and on to the fourth we go. It's Sacramento 4, Las Vegas 3.
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10: Welcome back, friends. Inning of the fourth inning, a 4-3 lead for Sacramento. Matt Sauer is going to begin the inning, but with Gonzalez loosening up, we'll see how far in the inning he gets. And now here's Matt for your fourth.
4: Sauer has thrown 55 pitches so far, number 56 on the way. And the right-hand batting catcher, Zach Morgan, takes it upstairs for ball one on the cut fastball. Bottom third of the lineup, two up for both sides to start the respective halves of the fourth inning. Morgan followed by Thomas Gavello, then Iverson Arteaga at the bottom of the order. Here's a swing and a ground ball ripped sharply to short. Right there is Drew Swift. He fields, he throws, and it's in time. A couple of ground ball outs for Morgan thus far tonight, both of them to Swift. 6-4-3 double play in the second. A 6-3 tapper starts out the fourth. And as there's one out and the base is empty, here comes Fran Reardon out of the first base dugout with the lefty Tom Gavello coming up. He wants to go to the left-hander James Gonzalez out of the bullpen. So after 57 pitches, 29 strikes, Sauer is lifted after 3 1/3 innings of action tonight. With Gavello coming up, Sauer out, Gonzalez in. We'll step aside for this pitching change timeout on the top of the fourth inning. Rivercats on top of the Aviators, 4-3.
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4: Left-hander James Gonzalez comes in here in the top of the fourth inning. Rivercats lead the Aviators 4-3, but in what's been a back-and-forth affair, we've really solved nothing. With a left-hander in, Thomas Gavello, the left-hand batter, steps in for the second time. He walked once against Matt Sauer. Sauer lifted after 3 1/3 innings. Give you the final line on the Aviators charter in just a moment. Battle of Southpaws begins this one, and the first pitch to Gavello rides over the inside on a front-door cutter. That'll go as strike one. For Sauer, 3 1/3 innings, 4 runs all earned on 4 hits. 3 walks, 3 strikeouts. He surrendered 2 home runs as well. 57 pitches, 29 strikes. He leaves in line for the loss. Gonzalez, out of the stretch, snaps off a curveball that finds the outside, and it's quickly no balls and 2 strikes. Gonzo, pitching for the 23rd time as an Aviator this season. 4-2 record and an ERA just out to 6. Step off the back of the mound to reset things here ahead of the 0-2. Panamanian left-hander comes set at the chest, and here's the 0-2. Swung on, hit off the hands in the air down the third base side foul. Stefanik gives it a look, but the third baseman runs out of room. That'll take a bounce in the second row behind the third base visiting side dugout for strike two. So for Sauer, he was able to build up that pitch count a little bit more. Through 43 on Saturday, 57 again tonight. Likely trying to get him closer to 75 in the next outing, one would assume.

0: moving away from him. But Swift as good as it gets with the weather. And with the Rivercats on top 4-3, here's Iverson Arteaga with two outs and nobody on base ahead of him. Aviators, as mentioned, will send the bottom three in their lineup up in the bottom of the fourth. They hope it's a one-run game. First one on the way, and the right-hand batting Arteaga takes ball one. Gonzalez in 38 and a third. He struck out 31, but walked only 16, averaging less than a walk every other inning. Here's his 1-0. Swinging a foul ball off the front foot of the batter. And the count goes even at one. Now, Gonzo's always been a ground ball pitcher. You look at the ground out to air out ratio. He has the highest ground out to air out ratio of his career this season, getting a lot more ground ball outs. With a batting average against here at AAA of 254. Great number in the hitter-friendly PCL. Here's the 1-1 offering. It swung on and hit high in the air, deep to straightaway center. 12 bounce back, center fielder turns. He's on the track in front of the wall. He'll make the catch. Wellbots had to go a long way back, but he makes the catch, and the side retired in three batters between two Aviator arms in a 1-2-3 top half of the fourth inning. Through three and a half on Evo Night at Las Vegas Ballpark, Rivercats 4, Aviators 3.
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0: are back. We're heading to the bottom of the fourth inning. It is a 4-3 Sacramento lead, and the Aviators trying to get even at least, setting up the bottom three. And for your bottom of the fourth inning, here's Matt.
1: After three innings of work from Matt Tugboat Wilkinson, the big lefty out of Canada goes down for the fourth. And the first pitch to Jack Winkler, right down Broadway, called for a strike, 88 on the fastball. Winkler worked a walk back in the second. In fact, all three walks for Wilkinson have been of the leadoff variety. A swing and a foul ball back to the protective netting, and it's quickly nothing and two. So if Wilkinson is to walk a fourth straight batter to lead off an inning, it's going to take a heck of a comeback and a heck of a battle for Winkler here. 0-2. That's by his ankle. Bouncing slider, and it's 1-2 now to Winkler. But we've got a busy night, not only here in Las Vegas ballpark with Emo Night going on, but around Las Vegas in the sporting world. Las Vegas Aces in action, the Las Vegas Raiders as well. Winkler swing, a pop-up straight back foul. Extends the at-bat. Raiders in their first preseason game of 2026-2027, taking on the Arizona Cardinals. And the preseason going on, football officially back. Out of the full wide, Wilkinson's 1-2. That's in the dirt again. So already Winkler's even the count at 2-2. Raiders game did just go final from Allegiant Stadium. 27-14, they fall to the Cardinals, but wins and losses, as we know in the preseason, do not matter. Bases empty, nobody out. 4-3 Rivercats just getting started in the bottom of the fourth. 2-2 to Jack Winkler, that takes a

0: And the count is full at 3-2. That's why you never count anything out in the game of baseball. If you're starting behind, no balls and two strikes. Winkler has worked this count to full with Brian Lavastida waiting in the on-deck circle. Wilkinson trying to get over the hump to start the inning. And here comes his payoff pitch to Winkler. Swung on, fouled away, so the battle continues. That last pitch, the seventh of the AB already. And that's even better when you're going against a guy whose pitch count is now into the 70s. Infield deep, outfield straight up. Another 3-2 pitch on the way from Wilkinson to Winkler. Swing and a miss. He struck him out on the elevated heater. First strikeout of the game for Tugboat Wilkinson comes to lead off the fourth. He had walked the previous three leadoff hitters before that inning starting strikeout.
1: Pitch appeared to be a little up and away, but full count. Winkler trying to get after anything close.
0: All of a sudden that strike zone widens and elongates a little bit after a long battle like that. You just want something to hit. Nobody on ahead of Brian Lavastida, who does take something in the dirt. Goes ahead, one ball, no strikes. While we're giving you the scores from around the NFL preseason, might as well get into our PCL scores in the Coast to Coast Fitness scoreboard. Two finals already. The 1-0 to Lavastida. Hit in the air, high and deep to left center. Playable, however, as Bandura and Davidson converge. Left fielder Davidson makes the call and comes down with it for out number two. That's now five straight retired by Wilkinson after back-to-back doubles in the third.
1: Hey, Davidson playing way off the line. He's almost in straightaway center making that catch.
0: Aviators trail at 4-3. The tying run coming to bat here in the bottom of the fourth in the form of Colby Halter. Other scores from around the circuit so far. Oklahoma City finished off Albuquerque in OKC 9-3 earlier. And Sugarland stays hot. The Space Cowboys a 4-1 win in Round Rock this afternoon. Halter, the Florida man, takes a strike. How about Sugarland? Now 29-13 in the second half after a win today. Sacramento at 23-18 in third. Round Rock, 24-18 in second place. Halter watches the slider. Count goes even at one. They're in the top of the fourth in Tacoma. The Rainiers four. The Aces not only no runs, no hits yet. And in the bottom of the seventh in El Paso, 8-8, the score between the Chihuahuas and the Bees. Wilkinson's 1-1 fastball. Down and away, ball two to Colby Halter.
1: Yet Sugarland needed that win to break even on the road. They're 9-9 on the road. Why do they have the best record in the second half? They've won 20 out of 24 at home.
0: Crazy. Aviators at 21-20 in the second half after another first half championship. 2-1 pitch, hit straight back, and Halter's got the count even at deuces wild. Two balls, two strikes, two outs, with the bases empty in a one-run game. Halter playing right field tonight, flied out to left in the second inning. An inning that started with a Jack Winkler walk, then a double play and a fly ball out later. It was done in three hitters. Wilkinson takes a deep breath. He takes the sign, he delivers, and a 2-2 slider way outside makes the count full. Wilkinson threw 18 pitches in the first, 15 more in the second, needed 30 pitches to get through the third inning. Here comes his 79th pitch of the game on 3-2, and Halter knocks it foul on the left field line. Perrin Athletics off today. We got an abbreviated schedule around Major League Baseball. I don't know how much you had a chance for us to get to look at the Field of Dreams game between the Phillies and the Twins.
1: Got a little bit of it here and there. Just love the fact that they're playing there.
0: The third iteration of that game. Another 3-2, another foul ball. This one punched by Lisa Norry in the first base coaching box. Well, the Phillies won that game 7-1 as the road team. A couple of home runs for Kyle Schwarber. Alec Bohm hit one as well. With two outs and the bases empty, Wilkinson ready and on the way with another 3-2 delivery. Halter swings, hits it in the air to right, a lazy fly ball that sends Brennan back a couple of steps. Right fielder stops, reaches up, makes a two-hand catch above the bill of his cap, and it's a 1-2-3 inning for both Las Vegas and Sacramento in the fourth. On to the fifth we go, Rivercats 4, Aviators 3.
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0: We play four complete on Emo Night at Las Vegas Ballpark, and as day has faded tonight, the Aviators trail the Rivercats 4-3 onto the top half of inning number 5. Marcelo Meyer, the rehabbing major leaguer for the Giants, in fact making his San Francisco organizational debut, gets ready to lead things off against James Gonzalez, 2 up and 2 down against the Panamanian lefty. He threw 8 pitches to retire the final 2 hitters of inning number 4, stays in for a second inning of work, and back on our saddle on the play-by-play, here's Russ.
1: And into the fifth we go. The pitch is a little outside, ball one, changeup, ball one, 1 ball and no strikes on Marcelo Meyer, who struck out looking and then homered in his two at-bats against starter Matt Sauer, who's the pitcher of record for now, the 1-0, breaking ball outside, ball two, 2-0. We'll have the Ted Weins trivia question coming up after the Marcelo Meyer at-bat. On deck, Scott Bandura, and then Parks Harbor after that. We're in the fifth inning, a 4-3 lead for the Rivercats, each team with 4 hits. Gonzalez delivers, fastball right down central for a strike. 2 balls and 1 strike to count. Marcelo Meyer on big league rehab. Lefty on lefty, Gonzalez throws. Off speed, up and in. Ball three, 3-1 to count. Walks have been a factor throughout the entire homestand. When Tacoma was here and they went 4 out of 6 over the Aviators. Now we're in game 3 of this series. Here's the 3-1, and that's a swing and a miss, and I'll guarantee you he chased ball 4. That pitch was way in on his knuckles. He actually tipped into Cole Kahn's glove, and Meyer did Gonzalez a favor chasing that inside pitch. Now it's 3-2. Nobody on, nobody out. Gonzalez ready. Here he comes on the 3-2, and it's a breaking ball just barely missing for ball 4. A very close pitch, but no challenge. Scott Bandura is getting set to come up. The Ted Weins trivia question for tonight. The Rivercats are affiliated with the San Francisco Giants. Who is the only Hall of Famer to play for both the New York Giants and the San Francisco Giants? The only Hall of Famer who played for the New York Giants and the San Francisco Giants. Answer coming up. Next half inning, pitch low. Bandura has been busy. Walked, stole a base, and scored in the first with Matt Sauer pitching. Singled and scored on the home run by Bo Davidson in the third. All against Sauer. Here's the 1-0. Lefty on lefty and the pitch. High pop-up on the left side. Swift drifting out in the shallow left. Makes the call, makes the catch with both feet on the grass. They get Bandura out for the first time tonight. One out for Parks Harbor. 4 runs, 4 hits, no errors for Sacramento. Las Vegas, 3 runs on 4 hits and 1 error. Harbor against Sauer, struck out looking, then drove one to deep right center, caught by Colby Halter near the warning track in right center. Great thing about baseball, you just never know about the pitch outside ball one, 1-0. There are always things every year that come up that just seemingly are rarities, and in some case extreme rarities. Pitcher Shane Bieber, I don't know if you saw this the other day, He walked six batters in the first inning. The guy normally with good control. Pitch is a strike on the check swing that's appealed. Strike, says first base umpire Paul Romer. The last pitcher to do that was Daniel Cabrera. I don't know if you remember him. He's a big, big, tall righty, big, giant, rag guy, threw 100 miles an hour. And he's the last guy to walk six guys in the first inning. But Shane Bieber, again, normally good control, did that. Here's a 1-1 on the way to Harbor. And he swings and misses that off-speed pitch out in front on the changeup at 82. 1-2. Cabrera also had another distinction. First 17 times he batted in the big leagues, he struck out all 17 times. Then he hit a ground out, and then he walked. Now, then, you know, there's a question right there. Change up low. 2-2. How do you walk a guy who's 0-18 with 17 strikeouts? It was Hayden Penn who walked him. And I guarantee you, when Hayden Penn bounces his grandkids on his knee, he's not going to brag about that moment. There's a 2-2 to Harbor now. Gonzalez looks at first and delivers. And the pitch misses again. 3-2. So Gonzalez trying to zero in on the strike zone here with Bo Davidson on deck. Four runs, four hits for the Rivercats. Three runs, four hits, one error for the Aviators. Gonzalez 3-2. Here he comes. And it's a fly ball to center. That's playable. Buelvis backs up a couple of steps and squeezes it to straightaway center and slings it back into Hernandez. Two down. Bo Davidson coming up now. Yeah, Cabrera was one of those guys who could throw 100 miles an hour, really had no idea where the ball's going. But
0: there's been any number of guys like that through the history of the game.
1: Yeah. But yeah, I remember they were talking about him like, man, this guy, another Goose Gossage, but not as easy as a lot of folks think. The pitch is outside, ball one. One ball and no strikes. Davidson has been a big part of the Rivercats offense in the first half of this game. His two-out single to right knocked in Bandura to drive in the first run of the game. Then a two-run home run in the third. He's 2-for-2, three RBIs. Got two home runs in 93 at-bats, both home runs in this series. Pitch down low, cradle there by Kahn, 2-0. Fifth inning, a 4-3 lead for the Rivercats. James Gonzalez on in relief of Matt Sauer. Russ Langer here along with Matt Neverett. And crowd sitting in on a beautiful night. It's one of the nicest nights weather-wise we've had at Las Vegas Ballpark in a long time. 2-0 pitch, and that's a strike on the outside corner. Fastball at 90, clipped the edge. 2-1 now. Davidson with his bright orange batting gloves and the two-tone bat settles back in from the left side, knees bent. Mayer, a very, very short lead at first. Here now is the 2-1 on the way from Gonzalez. Ground ball back up the middle through. In the center, that's a base hit. Mayer hits the bag at second, hitting for third. He'll make it. Runners were at the corners on a ground ball up the middle. A very hot Bo Davidson, who's 3-for-3 in this game and is now 5-for-11 in the series.
5: And Davidson, after what was a really, really slow start at the AAA level, coming in batting under 200 at the level this week, at 3-for-3 now, that batting average is going to go way up. Davidson, in his sixth multi-hit game, it's his second with three or more hits. He does not have a four-hit game yet with the Rivercats.
1: Now, here's Brennan. Gonzalez trying to get Brennan to strand those runners if he can. Brennan batted twice against Sauer, hit two ground balls at Daryl Hernandez playing second base. The pitch is outside, ball one, 1-0. Gonzalez making his first appearance of this series. Well rested after the two games and plus the day off on Monday. There's a ground ball to first. Back in it by Meneses. Now they're saying it's a foul ball. One ball and one strike on Brennan. And Mayer walking back to third base. Bo Davidson back to first. Ball hit him in the foot. That's why it's a foul ball. It hit Brennan in the left foot. Count even at 1-1. Gonzalez peering in. Kahn waiting, waiting, waiting is Brennan taking all kinds of time. Now he's in the box. At third base, Stefanik is about even with the bag. And the pitch. Breaking ball way outside. Ball two, 2-1. So Mayer, who opened the inning with a walk, is now at third with two away. And Davidson at first. Meneses anchors the bag there. This will be a 2-1 pitch to the left-handed hitting Will Brennan. Gonzalez delivers. Swing and a miss. He chased a low pitch that time. He tried to hold up. It's two balls and two strikes now. Two and two. Gonzalez stretches again. Runners at the corners. Two down. The 2-2 pitch. In the dirt. Gonzalez not really near the strike zone for much of the inning. The River Cats have helped him by swinging at some of the pitches out of the zone. Now with a full count on Brennan, Davidson will be on the move from first, and Gonzalez needs to make his pitch, otherwise he risks having to face the switch-hitting Velasquez, who is on deck. 3-2 stretch. Davidson goes, and there is a swing and a miss. Good fastball. Down and in at 90. Got him swinging. So Gonzalez works in and out of trouble. He's got an inning and two-thirds of shutout ball in relief of Matt Sauer. In the fifth inning for the River Cats, no runs, one hit. No errors, they leave a pair. And we're at 4.5 innings in. The score, River Cats 4, the Aviators 3.
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1: Alrighty.
19: We're at the bottom of the fifth inning. I'm Russ Langer along with Matt Neverett.
1: A reminder, friends, when you are in the market for sports collectibles, the place to go in Las Vegas is Legacy Sports. 4-3 River Cats, bottom of the fifth. Drew Swift takes outside ball one from Matt the Tugboat Williamson. Swift's been up twice, walked twice, scored twice. Also a stolen base. Nobody on, nobody out. Bottom of the fifth, the 1-0, and that's a strike on the outside corner. 1-1. Legacy Sports is at 215 and West Flamingo, and they have it all. Baseball, football, basketball, hockey, cars, all kinds of stuff. Signed memorabilia, photos, jerseys. Pits outside, 2-1. Vintage cards, graded cards. A lot of stuff that are not card-related, and all kinds of materials, binders and plastic sheets and all kinds of protective materials for your collectibles. Swift looks at a strike, and it's 2-2 now. Swift wants to challenge it. He did not think it was a strike. The count is 2-2, but if Swift is successful, it'll be 3-1. And the pitch, in fact, was a strike, barely flicking the inside corner, nor in there the knees. So it is 2-2 on Drew Swift. The Aviators burn that challenge. Daryl Hernandez on deck. Legacy also has a lot of non-sports stuff. Pokemon, other items. Check them out. 2-2 on the way. And there's a drive down the right field line. Slicing foul. Swift just a hair late on a 90-mile-an-hour pitch. And he had a rocket 95 miles an hour, but he did slice it foul. And with the Aviators trailing 4-3 in the bottom of the fifth inning against the big guy, Matt Wilkinson. Swift, who's done everything, a leadoff guy needs to do. Got on base twice, walked twice, trying to get on again and get at least the Aviators even here. Answer the Ted Weens trivia question coming up. The New York Giants moved to San Francisco in the year 1958. Mention that because that is the that is part of the trivia question. Pitch missing, and it's 3-2 now on Drew Swift. Arizona State Sun Devil, formerly. He still lives in the Phoenix area. Now, Wilkinson winds and works in a payoff to Swift. Getting that's another walk. Well, he's making up for the fact he didn't walk yesterday. That's the third time he's walked. And he is the tying run. Well, you know, do the Aviators have a prototypical leadoff hitter currently? Maybe not, but Swift is certainly fitting the bill. And for Wilkinson, that's the fourth man he's walked. Tying run is on. And here's Hernandez. And after Darryl bats, we'll have the Ted Weens trivia question. Change up strike on the outside corner. 0-1. A question and answer. Hernandez has flied out. He's also whipped a double inside third into the left field corner for an RBI. And he also scored on the double right after that by Mike Stefanik. The 0-1. Swift leads off first, deliver the pitch. Fastball outside, a slide step employed there by Wilkinson. Try to take a nanosecond away from Swift. The call was a ball, but the Rivercats believe it was a strike. And it was a strike. The Rivercats win that challenge. All right, Hernandez waiting with Stefanik on deck.
5: By the way, third time this year that Drew Swift has taken three walks in a game. Once on May 14th, once on June 30th. First time he's done it here at Las Vegas Ballpark, however.
1: Braxton Roxby gets up in the Rivercats pen. And the 0-2 throw to first, and he's back in there. Braxton Roxby is a right-hander. With that name, he's part of the all-novelist team. 0-2. Stefanik waiting and watching from the on-deck area. Morgan, the catcher, offers up a sign, and now a target, the pitch. That's a fastball foul back at 88. 0-2 still on Darryl Hernandez. Roxby's throwing because Wilkinson now, his next pitch will be his 92nd. Throw to first, and back in there is Swift.
5: Wilkinson throw as many as 94 in an outing this year. Mentioned it earlier, but bears repeating, he's gone at least six or more innings in each of his last two starts, 94 and 92 pitches in each.
1: All right. The 0-2 look. Swift has a bigger lead now. He bluffs. The pitch is fouled back out of play at 88. 0-2. Swift took an aggressive step and then thought better of it. 4-3 Rivercats in the bottom of the fifth. Game three of a six-game series. Each team has a win in a series thus far. Outfield straight away for Hernandez, who's up now to 294. And the pitch is down and away. Try to get him to chase that pitch. Change up that he appeared to turn over a little bit. 1-2 on Darryl Hernandez.
5: And now with two strikes to the batter and no outs in the inning, Wilkinson has checked over to first twice. Drew Swift should extend this lead. I would not be surprised to see him break during this at-bat.
1: Velasquez straddles the bag there. Wilkinson looks at Swift, who goes. The pitch is a line drive in the right. Coming in is Brennan to make a sliding grab. And the throw to first base is grabbed by Velasquez, who will step on the bag to complete the double play. And Hernandez simply hit into bad luck. He happened at a line drive to right with Swift on the move. And a good play by Brennan. And it results in a 9-3 double play. Sliding catch.
5: And that's one, as you see Drew Swift on the TV side. If you're the base runner and that happens to you, you just tip your cap to the pitcher in the defense. Nothing Swifty could do there once that one was hit as hard as it was.
1: Oh, this ballpark has been double play central the last two nights. Seven double plays last night combined. There's a strike 0-1. That's the second one turned tonight by the Rivercats, and the Aviators have turned one as well. The pitch, swing and a miss. Two strikes on Michael Stefanik, who's 2-for-2 with a single to right, a double to left that drove in a run. Meneses on deck. Figures to be the last inning for Wilkinson, regardless of what happens with Stefanik, and the 0-2 is coming. Michael right now on the way. Line drive in a left center. That's a base hit. He's 3 for 3. Into the gap it goes. Over to cut it off now is Davidson. Stefanik to second, slides in with a double. Stefanik is 3 for 3 before Meneses bats. The Ted Weens trivia question from earlier. We'll get the replay on TV first, then we'll flash that question and the answer for you. Meneses stays hot. Third hit of the game. Who is the only Hall of Famer to play for both the New York Giants and the San Francisco Giants? And the answer, the one and only Willie Mays. Willie Mays, there it is. Sponsored by Ted Weens. And, yep, he broke in 1951, went off to the Army for a couple of years, came back in 54, pitches up and away, ball one. And the Giants moved from New York to San Francisco in 1958. Ball one to Meneses. So now Stefanik at second base is the tying run. Meneses has doubled in a run and flied out. Boy, how hot is Stefanik? 7 for 12 in the series. Meneses trying to pick him up and get the aviators even. Joey didn't like that call. It was a called strike. Kind of gives Matt Blackborough a sideways look. 1-1 to count. Each team with 5 hits. Stefanik carries the game-tying groceries at second base. The 1-1 on the way. And Meneses takes that one down low. Off-speed pitch at 81. It skipped in there. 2 balls and a strike. Exactly 100 pitches now for Wilkinson. If Meneses extends the inning, Brian Buelvas will be next.
5: Already 5 above his career high. First time he's ever clipped triple digits.
1: 2-1. High pop fly. Shallow right. Mayer going out. Brennan wants it moving in. He's got it. And the inning is over. The Aviators threatened, but Hernández hit into some bad luck, and that was the difference. No runs, 1 hit, 1 left. Through 5, it is the Rivercats 4 and the Aviators 3.
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0: weekend. I'm Russ Langer, Las Vegas Ballpark, alongside Matt Neverett. To the sixth, it is a 4-3 lead for the Rivercats. James Gonzalez has gone an inning and two-thirds in relief of Matt Sauer. He's allowed no runs on a hit, a walk, and a strikeout, and they want Gonzo to pitch the sixth to Diego Velasquez, the switch hitting first baseman, catcher Zach Morgan, and then third baseman Thomas Gavello. There's a fastball in low under the knees, ball 1-1-0. Baseball-related birthdays. Today is August the 13th. We've got a bunch of guys. Pitcher Will Oman, former Angel pitcher Jared Washburn, Alex Fernandez, second baseman Mark Lemke, catcher Tom Prince, pitch low 2-0. Jay Buhner of the Mariners. Tom Niedenfuhr, among others. Former Yankee shortstop Fred Stanley. The 2-0, that's down and in, 3-0 now. Tony Cloninger, the only pitcher to hit two grand slams in a game. Mudcat Grant also. And one of the great names in baseball, Braves pitcher Vinegar Bend Mizell. Can't make it up. Sounds like a cartoon character. But he was a good pitcher for the Braves in the 50s. And the pitch is in there for a strike. 3-1 on Diego Velasquez. Velasquez has walked and flat out both plate appearances against Sauer. 4-3 Rivercats in the top of inning number 6. Gonzalez 3-1 to Velasquez. He takes it right down the middle for a strike at 89. The count fills up at 3-2. 3-2. Gonzalez peering in. Cole Kahn offers a target on the outside half. The pitch is a ground ball to the right side to his left. A sliding stop by Hernandez, who gets up and throws him out. Nice play by Hernandez. A couple of feet deep on the outfield grass. And a nice play to take a hit away from Velasquez. One out in the Sacramento sixth. The batter, Zach Morgan. Morgan has hit two ground balls to short against Sauer, one of which resulted in a double play. There's a high fly ball to straightaway center. Buelvis doesn't have to move much to this ball. A couple of steps in to squeeze it, and they're two outs. Morgan is 0-3. Thomas Gavello comes up now. This date in baseball history, Hall of Famer Lou Brock in 1979 got his 3,000th career hit. The stolen base king until Ricky Henderson came along. All right, here's the pitch now. Oh, Gavello takes a breaking ball. It drops in there for a strike, 0-1. Gavello against Sauer, walked, and against Gonzalez, lined out to shortstop Drew Swift. Two outs, sixth inning. A 4-3 lead for the Rivercats. This game, a totally different type of game than the first two games, where the outcome was seldom, if ever, in doubt. Pitch up and in, 1-1. The Aviators did end up with a tying run at the plate last night when the game ended at 7-3. Bases loaded, and they got Joey Meneses to ground out to third to end it. 1-1 pitch, that's high. Ball 2, 2-1. Two balls and one strike on Thomas Gavello. It would have been Sauer and Gonzalez to this point. Gonzalez, 42 pitches so far. Don't know if they'll extend him beyond this inning. We'll find out soon. Pitches up and in. Ball 3. 3-1. On deck is the right-handed hitting shortstop who bats ninth. That's Arteaga. Two down. We're in the top of the sixth. Base is clear. And a pitch. And that one hit him. Might have gotten him on the hand or the wrist. We'll see, hopefully, on the replay. Gavello on a 3-1 pitch is hit. The left forearm. That's where it got him. And he immediately doubled over. And Thomas Gavello being checked now. The Rivercats. Athletic trainer are Brian Rinker and Chris Walsh. And apparently Gavello's okay. Heading down to first base. And here now is Iverson Arteaga. who struck out against Sauer and flat out to the warning track in center against Gonzalez. Again, Gonzalez is one of the only relievers not to work in the series in the first two games. Last night it was Nick Hernandez, Jake Garland, the newcomer Taylor Rashi pitches in the dirt, ball one, and Jeff Hartlieb. And then on Tuesday when the Aviators won, after Morales went five innings and garnered the win, it was Gustavo Rodriguez, Ben Bowden, Jared Johnson, and Domingo Robles with an inning apiece.
1: And I just saw Wander Suero get up, shed the sweatshirt, and start to throw a weighted ball. He's now on the mound in the bullpen.
0: He's one of the only other guys who haven't pitched yet. So it's his turn. Here's the 1-0. Gonzalez looks at first, comes home, and the pitch is a strike. Good pitch on the outside at 88. Well placed. 1-1 to count. Rivercats got one in the first and three in the third. It had two home runs in an inning, one by the rehabbing big leaguer Marcelo Mayer, and the two-run home run by Davidson, who's 3-for-3. And a 1-1. That one is a little bit low. Breaking ball. Ball two. 2-1.
1: And it does look like there's a pinch hitter out there on deck right now. And there was a couple of call-ups from the lower levels of the Giants minor league system. This might be one of those two.
0: Two balls and a strike. We just got a brand new roster not long before the game began. Three balls and a strike is the count now.
1: Sacramento added one player from high A Eugene, one player from low A San Jose, Jose Ramos and Dario Reynoso, respectively.
0: I think that's Reynoso.
1: I was going to say, still trying to get a look at the back of the jersey.
0: Might be 49. If it's 49, it's Reynoso. Throw to first by Gonzalez, and back in there standing is Gabello.
1: Problem is if it's 48, it's Ramos. A lot of times on the road, as we know, they'll just kind of give you whatever jersey number that they've got available.
0: Ramos, coincidentally, is from the same hometown as Brian Buelvas, Monteria, Colombia. Here's the 3-1 on the way, and that is ball four. So Gonzalez, he hasn't given up a run yet, but his control has been a little shaky. That's two walks and a hit batsman. And, you know, he had the 8 and 9 hitters and not able to get either one of them out. But now we'll get a pinch hitter as Paul Abbott goes to the mound.
1: It is Reynoso, by the way, 49.
0: Okay, there you go. Reynoso about to make his AAA debut, 5'10", 183 pounds, 21 years old, from the veritable shortstop factory known as San Pedro de Macorís in the Dominican. All right. Well, what a spot for the youngster. Taking it bad here on the road and pinch hit for a big leaguer, no less. Marcelo Mayer, who ends the night with a strikeout, a home run, and a walk. Abbott finishes the chat, walks back to the first base dugout. So they really want Gonzalez to finish the inning. The next pitch will be his 50th, so he's really getting stretched out here. Luckily for him, this is not the kind of, Vegas summer heat that we're accustomed to, thanks to the recent storm activity, much cooler.
1: Arctic compared to that.
0: Yeah. 4-3 Cats, 2-on, 2-out. And here is Reynoso, right-handed batter, slightly closed stance. He takes it down and in ball one, 1-0.
1: Now Reynoso this year with San Jose in 92 games, a .270 hitter with 12 home runs and 56 RBIs, and a power batter for a guy listed at 5'10", a .183, a really wiry right-hand hitter.
0: All right, now the 1-0 from Gonzalez. Fastball driven in the air to center. Buelvas racing back, and he makes a one-handed catch as he approaches the warning track. Reynoso hit that one better than 100 miles an hour, but Buelvas at the other end of it. So Reynoso lines out to Buelvas, and Gonzalez wobbles through the sixth inning. No runs, hits, or errors, two left. We go to the bottom of the sixth inning. The score still, Sacramento 4, the Aviators 3.
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0: Welcome on back. Got a good ball game going here. 4-3 River Cats, bottom of the sixth inning. And a number of changes for the Cats. Russ Langer here with Matt Neverett. The new pitcher, righty Alex Carrillo, replacing the starter. Matt Tugboat Wilkinson, first pitch inside at 96. To Brian Buelvas, who's popped out to right, grounded out to third, and a good play by Gavello. But Gavello's not at third anymore. He's at second. Take over for Marcelo Mayer, the rehabber, pulled after five innings. The pitch low, 2-0. So Gavello moves from third to second to replace the departed Mayer. The fellow who hit for Mayer, Dario Reynoso, up from Class A San Jose, is now at third base, where Gavello was. The 2-0 fastball foul back. 2-1 on Brian Buelvas. Cole Kahn, the switch hitting catcher on deck, and then Jack Winkler in the bottom of the sixth inning. Alex Carrillo, 6'2", 220 pounds, 29 years old from Paramount, California, was in the Mets organization last year, had some big league time, and at AAA Syracuse and AA Binghamton, pitched at three levels last year. Breaking ball low, it's 3-1 on Buelvas now. Carrillo was with Syracuse earlier this year. It's only his second game for Sacramento. Grumble back up the middle. Grab behind the bag by Artiaga, who spins and throws out Buelvas. Nice play. Looked like the ball might go up the middle, but Artiaga had time to race to his left and make that play. Well done. One out for Cole Kahn. For Matt, the tugboat Williamson. Wilkinson, that is. He has a chance for a win. He goes out leading 4-3. Five innings, three runs earned, five hits, four walks, one strikeout, 101 pitches. The pitch to Kahn, swing and a foul back on a 97-mile-an-hour fastball. Strike one. Kahn has flied to center and popped out to short against Wilkinson.
1: And for the man they call the tugboat, really all you can ask, go out there, give your team an opportunity to win. Reminds me a lot, both in that sense and in the stature of the left-hander from Tacoma, Diaz.
0: Good analogy there. Pitch low at 97. 1-1 on Cole Kahn. Looking for his first hit in the series. 0-7. Jack Winkler winning on deck. 5,041, the paid crowd for this one this evening. High foul. Slice to the left out of play. Fastball at 96. And it's one ball and two strikes now. Alex Carrillo. He had up Sacramento plus the one game for Sacramento this year. Their pitch. That one comes in a little low. 2-2 on Kahn. Carrillo, 1-3 with a 7.17 ERA in 22 games. He's had a lot of control issues. More walks than innings pitched. 27 of them in 21 in the third innings. 32 strikeouts. Grumble the first. That's grabbed there by Velasquez, who races to the bag and gets there. Two outs. And the batter, Winkler, who has walked and struck out in this game against Wilkinson. Winkler stepping in. And the pitch from Alex Carrillo. As a soft liner to short, that's grabbed on the fly by Artiaga, and the Aviators go out in order as Carrillo, very economical inning, only a handful of pitches. We played six in Game 3 of the series, Rivercats 4, Aviators 3.
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0: 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Into the seventh we go. It is still 4-3 Sacramento. It's been that way since the bottom of the third. Wander Suero comes in to work the seventh inning, and to work the seventh inning from the booth, here's Matt.
1: Scott Bandura to lead things off. Righty on lefty to begin the visiting half of the seventh, and what's still a one-run game. Suero's first pitch is down, and the big Dominican right-hander starts out 1-0. James Gonzalez, 2 2/3, scoreless on 1 hit, 2 walks, and 1 strikeout. 51 pitches for Gonzo, 24 of which are for strikes, and kept the Aviators afloat. Bandura, meanwhile, takes strike 1 at the knees on a cut fastball, the main weapon of choice for right-hander Wander Suero, 34 years old. Nickname of the Animal in his big league time with the Dodgers. Suero, the elder statesman among the bullpen, delivers this one that Bandura pops up foul. That's down the line and left and into the seats for strike 2. Sauer went 3 1/3, then 2 2/3 innings from James Gonzalez. And in a game where your starter doesn't go for you, typically need a bridge guy to get you through multiple frames. And for Gonzalez, he did more than that tonight, going scoreless. 1-2 out of the stretch. A big curveball takes a bounce. 77 rung up for ball number 2. Suero making his 41st appearance of the year this season, a number that leads the Aviators club. 4-3 record, 7.23 ERA. And 2-2. Swung on and bounced to second. Backhanded on a sharp ground ball by Darryl Hernandez. He turns, he fires, and it's in time to first. Score 4-3 on your scorecard at home. That thing was a hot shot with some heat on it off the bat. But Hernandez, a big league caliber infielder at all three spots, second, third, and short, able to make the play for out number 1. Base is empty for Parks Harbor, who along with Zach Morgan are the only two Rivercats yet to reach base tonight. Now check that ad bit. Will Brennan to the list. Rivercats with 4 runs on 5 hits. They don't have a hit since the 5th. First pitch to Harbor in the dirt. And Suero starts him out ahead 1-0. Suero in 42 2/3 innings. 38 strikeouts. 21 walks and an opponent batting average against of 305. Harbor takes a strike. That cutter finds the outside at 88, and it's 1-1. Harbor riding a modest 6-game hitting streak into this one. And so far, 0-4 with 2 flyouts and a strikeout and 3 at-bats. 1-1 on the way. He checks his swing on a breaking ball low. Harbor struck out looking against Sauer in the first. Sauer got him to fly out to right in the third. Then a deep fly out to the warning track in center off the bat of Harbor in the fifth against Gonzalez. From the third base side, Suero brings the feet together. He kicks and deals here. 2-1 pitch, grounded left side and through. Past the diving shortstop, Reed Swift. He thought he could get there, but it goes just past his outstretched glove. And Harbor, on his first hit of the night, reaches base for the 14th consecutive game.
0: Ball hit hard. You know, anything hit near Swift, you get spoiled watching him all year. You think he's going to make every play because he makes just about every play. That ball is just too hot to handle.
1: 2 steps and a dive, really all that he had time for. And Swift, after the play, kind of lightly punched the ground as if to say, oh, man. Bo Davidson up with 1 out and 1 on. First thing he does is slap one up the middle for a base hit. Wellvoss picks it up, coming straight in and makes the throw to the cutoff man. So Harbor and Davidson go back-to-back with base hits on 2 pitches. And Suero's gotten himself into a jam here with 2 on and 1 down. It brings up Will Brennan, who has a couple of ground outs and a strikeout on his ledger.
0: It looks like Davidson and Stefanik having a little duel here. He's 4-for-4 now, Davidson.
1: Wow.
0: Stefanik is 3 out of 3.
1: 4-3 Rivercats at the 7th. Here comes Sacramento threatening once again, their first hits in 3 innings. Brennan, the left-hand batting first baseman, takes a slider. It bounces in the dirt. It goes through Kahn's legs and all the way to the backstop. A wild pitch moves Harbor up to third, and Davidson in scoring position at second behind him. Suero bounced that one in front of the plate, and while you expect a catcher of Kahn's caliber to make a play, put that one on the pitcher when it comes to the scoring. Infield in all the way now as Suero's 1-0 pitch is on the way as well. Swing and a pop-up. Shallow left field. Not going to be deep enough to score the run most likely. Winker coming straight in. Makes the catch. And the runner at third didn't even tag. Nobody covering the base, so really no reason to on a shallow fly. And Winkler had to come sprinting straight in.
0: Good play by Winkler, Matt, because with the infield in, that was a really tough play for Swift. Yeah, it'll go a long way. So Winkler hustling, made a nice play.
1: Braxton Roxby continues to get loose for the River Cats, and their bullpen beyond the fence. Nice to him after just the one inning of work from Alex Carrillo. Sacramento with two on and two down here in the top of the seventh inning. Diego Velasquez 0 for 2 with the walk thus far. Steps in. Switch hitter batting left. Takes inside on a cutter that backs him away at 88. It's become a tradition of sorts whenever Wander Suero comes into Las Vegas ballparks. Take a look at the home road split, because while his home ERA has gotten better over the last couple of outings, it's still a striking difference. Velasquez swings and taps one straight back foul. So far this year in home games, Wander Suero pitching to an 11.57 ERA. And again, that's a number that's down a bit from his last couple of appearances. But when he's been on the road, he's been otherworldly. A 1.89 ERA in 19 innings. Tries to bring that home ERA down further as he brings home the 1-1. Swing and a foul ball straight back to the screen again by Velasquez. He nearly took out the on-deck hitter, Zach Morgan. A little bit of a limbo act, or maybe the Matrix, depending on your point of view there. One and two, the count with two on and two down. River Cats lead at 4-3 in the seventh. Outfield playing to lefty Velasquez to go the other way. The kick, the pitch, a broken back grounder right side and shallow. Here comes Hernandez. He fields, he throws, and he's out. Velasquez dove head first, and he's out on the call by first base umpire Paul Romer. Velasquez gave it everything he had, but the ball beat him to the base. And in the top of the seventh for the Rivercats, no runs, two hits, no errors. They strand two. And at the stretch break, after 6.5, it's Sacramento 4, Las Vegas 3.
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0: And the score has been 4-3 ever since the third, and now we're in the stretch half of the seventh. Righty Braxton Roxby replaces Alex Carrillo, who spun one perfect inning in relief of Matt Wilkinson. And now Roxby will work the bottom of the seventh inning. Russ Langer here with Matt Neverett, and Matt has your bottom of seven.
1: Coming out of the stretch break, Brian Lavastida leads things off against

0: is up in the Vegas bullpen now.
1: Halter representing the tying run. Still looking for his first Las Vegas Aviator home run of the year. First pitch from Roxby, and on a pitch that he squared around a bunt, Halter pulls it back and a breaking ball that rides true for a strike.
0: Looks like he had an idea to test the newcomer Reynoso, but took it for a strike.
1: Roxby pitching for the 33rd time this year for Sacramento, 4-2 with a 3.78 earned run average. Good numbers here in the PCL. Reynoso creeps in from third. Halter keeps the bat on the shoulder on another breaking ball for a strike. Backdoor slider, and it's 0-2. In 50 innings on the nose, Roxby's struck out 42 and walked 24, but talk about missing bats. Opponent batting average against 2.05. Roxby comes set. Halter back in from the left. The kick, the 0-2. Swing and a miss. Strike three. Elevated fastball up and away at 95, and Halter couldn't catch up. Just the second strikeout of the game for the Aviators as a team. The only other one was when Jack Winkler struck out on the fourth to lead off against Wilkinson. Two out, bases empty. Here comes Drew Swift, who has taken not one, not two, but three walks in as many plate appearances tonight. Has not walked four times in a game yet this year. Roxby's first pitch. That's a strike on a front door slider. Final line for Alex Carrillo, who tossed a 1-2-3-6. 11 pitches, 6 strikes. No runs, no hits. No walks, no strikeouts. The 0-1 to Swifty. Checks his swing on a fastball. That's strike two. Flipping the black of the outside at 91.5. And Roxby, in his second stint with Sacramento, steps off the back of the mound. 0-2 the count. Holds the ball in his right hand as he gets back atop the hill. Now brings the hands together in the set. Raises it to the chest and deals the 0-2. That's a bit high, ball one. Roxby had a 5.91 ERA last year in AAA, 21 earned runs in 32 innings. He's turned in a lot better numbers this year, his second soiree. The 1-2 count, two down, bases empty here in the seventh. Roxby's next pitch, slider over the outside, called strike three. Swift hesitated briefly, but does not use the challenge, and the Aviators are down in order for the second straight inning. Seven straight retired by two different Rivercat pitchers, and after seven complete, Sacramento 4, Las Vegas 3.
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1: 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Gustavo Rodriguez takes over into the 8th, going up against the bottom third of the Sacramento lineup that begins with Zach Morgan. And for the rest of the way on our play-by-play, here's Russ Langer.
0: And away we go. So, top of the 8th. And it is still, ever since the third, and now we're in the eighth, still a 4-3 game. Rodriguez will try to keep it 4-3. He's been a pretty dependable arm last year and this year for the Aviators. He deals a strike to Zach Morgan, the right-handed hitting catcher who's 0-for-3. hit into

0: Double play, grounded out and flied out. And the check swinging a slider's low. 1-1 the count. So tonight, it's been sour. Still a pitcher a record. The Aviators, good bullpen work so far to keep the game close. James Gonzalez, 2 2/3 innings, no runs, a hit, two walks, a hit batsman, and a strikeout. And Suero worked in and out of trouble in the seventh inning. One inning, no runs, two hits, no walks, no strikeouts. So Suero, who had a good series against Tacoma, gets a good inning in against the River Cats. And after tonight, three games at hand in this series. Tomorrow, 7:05. Saturday, 7:05. Sunday, 6:05. Pitch outside, 2-1. Fastball at 92. Two balls and a strike. Gustavo Rodriguez, 6'3", 200-pounder. He's 25 from Venezuela. And here comes his 2-1 to Morgan. High pop fly. Shallow center. Buelvas cruising in, looking up into the Vegas nighttime. Veers to his left and makes the catch. Morgan is 0-4. The batter is Thomas Gavello, the third baseman turned second baseman in this game. He has walked against Sauer, lined out against Gonzalez, and Gonzalez hit him with a pitch on the forearm last time out. And here's the pitch from Rodriguez. Pitch outside, ball one. You ever hear of a pitcher pitching with both arms in one game, ambidextrously?
1: There is a guy right now in the Mariners system, Sarangelo Cinci out of Mississippi State.
0: There's a high fly down the left field line. Winkler on the run. Winkler in foul ground. Can't quite get there. Winkler came within a stride of being able to catch that ball. It looked like be high enough for him to get there, but he couldn't quite get there. And the count, one ball and one strike. On TV, we get a second look as Winkler crossed the foul line and just came up a little short. 1-1.
1: Of course, when you talk about ambidextrous pitchers, Pat Venditti, the former Athletic, definitely comes to mind. But yeah, Sarangelo Cinci right now throws 92-plus with both arms. He was just traded from the Cardinals to the Mariners. I believe he's still in Double-A right now.
0: Then 1-1. Outside ball two. 2-1. I mean, he's got to be considered memorable for the name alone.
1: Yeah.
0: Sarangelo Cinci. Two balls and a strike. Bases empty, one out. Top of the eighth. Rodriguez delivers. Line drive in the center. Moving in to make a chest-high catch as Buelvas. That ball was hit almost 103 miles an hour, but Buelvas here to grab it. Gavello 0-2 with a walk and a hit by pitch, and the batter is Arteaga, who against Sauer struck out. Against Gonzalez, flied out to deep center, and then Gonzalez walked him. When the Aviators bat in the eighth inning, and it's 4-3 Rivercats, the Aviators will have the 2-3 and 4 hitters up, presumably against Roxby, who worked a 1-2-3 seventh inning. Pitches a strike 0-1, and Roxby only needed 8 pitches to get through the 7th. So it'll be Hernández, Stefanik, and Meneses with Buelvas due up 4th in the 8th inning. Here's the 0-1 now. Swinging a foul. The count 0-2. Ducking in another tidbit on this date in baseball history. 1948. Comiskey Park. White Sox played Cleveland. 51,000 showed up. Why? Because Satchel Paige was pitching for Cleveland and threw a shutout, his first big league shutout, 42 years old. Old Satch. The 0-2, swing and a miss. Gonzalez throws it at 95 to punch out Arteaga. We got quite a battle of bullpens going on here. Rodriguez, a very economical eighth. We'll see if they leave him in for the ninth or not. It might depend on what the Aviators do here. At the end of 7 1/2 innings of play, it is still Rivercats 4, the Aviators 3.
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0: With Matt Nevert, I'm Russ Langer. Bottom of the eighth inning, it's a 4-3 lead still for Sacramento. And these two teams flashing the best bullpen arms that they can in a razor-close game. Broxton Roxby worked the seventh inning, only needed eight pitches to get a ground out and two strikeouts. Darryl Hernandez, Michael Stefanik, and Joey Meneses, the heart of the order. 2-3 and 4 for the eight hitters. And the pitch to Hernandez is in there for a strike, 0-1. Ben Bowden is up in the Las Vegas bullpen now. In a moment, we're going to do another nugget from this date in baseball history, a mind-numbing statistical deal. The pitch now, swing and a miss, 0-2. 1910 was the year. Maybe the most evenly matched game ever played. Pittsburgh and Brooklyn each had 8 runs, each had 13 hits, each had 38 at-bats, each had 5 strikeouts, each had 3 walks, each had one hit batter, one pass ball, 13 assists, 27 putouts, 2 errors, and each used 2 pitchers. Pitch outside. 1-2 on Hernandez. Friendly advice, best not to hold your breath waiting for that to happen again. 1-2 to count. Hernandez 1-3 with an RBI double and a run scored. He lined into a double play last time up. Stefanik waits on deck. Roxby's pitch, swing and a miss, strike 3. Breaking ball with some good tilt. Put away Hernandez. Roxby has struck out 3 in a row since Lavastida opened up the seventh inning by grounding out to third. One out for Stefanik, trying to keep his perfect night perfect. This is Stefanik's best series in weeks. Tonight, he's 3-for-3 with a single and 2 doubles. In the series, he is 7-for-12 and has kicked his average all the way up to 294. And the pitch. Fly ball down the right field line, slicing. Here comes Brennan, and he's out of real estate. He ends up draped on that fence for a moment, and now he'll go back to his position. Strike 1 on Michael Stefanik. It looks like it'll be Bowden to replace Gustavo Rodriguez when the ninth inning rolls around, and the River Cats will have the top of the order. Reynoso, Bandura, and then Parks Harbor. Roxby getting set. 0-1 the count. Here's the stretch and the right-hander's pitch. Stefanik takes a breaking ball for a strike. I tell you what, he's filling up that strike zone since coming in. Roxby, 14 pitches, 12 strikes. And it's 0-2 on Stefanik. Here's the pitch. Breaking ball in there. Strike 3 looking. Well, I tell you what, he doesn't look like a AAA guy from here. 4 straight strikeouts for Roxby. 2 outs from the batter, Joey Meneses, who has doubled in a run, flat out to right twice.
1: And if you want to see a batter realize that he just got duped by a perfect pitch in real time, go back and watch Stefanik's reaction there. He realized the same time we did that that thing was absolutely filthy.
0: I mean, it's easy to give up on a ball that looks that far inside, and then all of a sudden, whoosh, big time break. Now, Meneses is hit in the backside, and the Aviators have the time run on. Now, let's see if Fran Reardon wants to send in a pinch runner. This is an interesting decision. The batter is Buelvas. Joey took it. Looked like he took it right by the wallet. He's going up the first base line now. We'll see if they send somebody in or not.
1: I think with two out, they might leave him in and hope for the best and hope for some extra base hit pop here from Brian Buelvas.
0: Buelvas has fly to right, grounded to third, and grounded out to short. And the look. And the pitch. Breaking ball for ball one, but Zach Morgan wants to challenge it. It's a slider at 87. It was called a ball. ABS sponsored by T-Mobile on this challenge, and the pitch was, in fact, a strike. So, Rivercats get that one. It's 0-1.
1: And you would assume in a situation like this, should there have been 0 or 1 outs on the board, you might think more for a pinch runner, give you more options to put something in motion.
0: The other thing about it, Fran doesn't have a lot of options now for pinch running. He's got Jared Dickey. Here's the 0-1 owl. Pitches a little outside. One ball and one strike. And so Buelvis up with a 1-1 count.
1: And with the way this roster is constructed right now, your only option is really Chad Wallach or Jared Dickey. That's about it. Extra man of the bullpen does that to you.
0: Out of a stretch, Braxton Roxby. Big swing and a miss. Boy, he pulled the string beautifully, and that breaking ball had some serious tilt. 1-2 on Buelvis.
1: Fastball swing on a pitch at 80 that broke a foot. Not going to have much success very often on that.
0: If he reaches, that is Buelvis. Cole Conn will be next. Outfield straightaway, medium depth. Meneses, a conservative leadoff first. The 1-2 stretch. Roxby ready, set. Pitch clock at 2. Throw to first.
1: Whoa.
0: And it gets away. And Meneses is on his horse. The ball goes to the right field corner. Brennan over to get it. And Meneses stops at second base. Well, there again, the Aviators' limited bench. Normally, you're going to go to third base on a ball that ends up all the way down on the right field edge. Now, of course, the flip side is Meneses can still score from second on a hit, but he can't score from second on a wild pitch. It's a throwing error, I believe.
1: Yeah, and I was watching to see if he maybe didn't pick up Eric Martin, the third base coach, before getting to second. He had taken a look. He just stopped at second base. Still in scoring position, though.
0: Here's the 1-2 to Buelvis. He chases an outside pitch, strike 3, and it's all moot. No runs, no hits, one error, one left. We go to the ninth inning. The same score since the third. Cats 4, Aviators 3.
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0: ninth inning. Early in the game, it looked like it might be a PCL Classic. Rivercats led 4-1 after 2.5. The Aviators got two in the third to cut it to 4-3. And when Stefanik doubled in Hernandez, Michael was the tying run at second base with nobody out in the third, but they couldn't get him in. And that didn't look like too big of a deal at the time, but now we're in the ninth, and it's the same score since the bottom of the third. And Ben Bowden comes in to try to keep it a one-run game. Reynoso looks to bunt, takes a fastball up and away, ball one at 92. Bowden didn't pitch yesterday. He pitched an inning in game one 2 nights ago, but only threw a dozen pitches, three up and three down with two strikeouts. Ben 2-1 with three saves and a 5.36 ERA. Reynoso flat out to center. First at bat the AAA level, bypassing AA to get here. He takes a strike, 1-1. Reynoso. Scott Bandura on deck, and then Parks Harbor. Here's Bowden's 1-1 pitch to Dario Reynoso. Fastball, a strike on the outside at 93. 1-2. So for the Aviators, it's been Sauer, who's still a pitcher of record. Gonzalez, Suero, Gustavo Rodriguez, one inning, three up and three down, with one strikeout mixed in. 1-2 pitch. In there. Strike three call. That is a beautiful pitch. That's a fastball. It started off in the inside corner, had some arm side run, and got in there. Strike three call.
1: And that's a big league arm in Ben Bowden going against a guy who had never played in Double A. And that's exactly what that at bat looks like. And Bowden taking care of business so far. Now Bandura, he's much more veteran, experienced hitter.
0: Right-hander Eric Santora. I'm sorry. Sarantola. He's throwing in the Rivercats pen. Pop fly back a second and racing in at a hurry. Unable to get there is Halter. That is a crack bat Texas League flare. All of 66 miles an hour by Bandura. But it popped in there. It parachutes in there for a base hit. And now that's significant because Bandura has great wheels. And in a one-run game of the ninth, the strategy would suggest that he's going to run. Of course, you got lefty Bowden out there. Cole Kahn has a strong arm. And you got the 3 and 4 hitters coming up. We'll see how Dave Brundage wants to play this. The pitch. Big breaking ball. Drops in nicely for a strike at 82 miles an hour, 0-1. Harbor has struck out, flat out to deep right, flat out to center. Last at bat against Suero, he hit one sharply past the diving Drew Swift for a base hit. He's 1-for-4. Bowden stretches, Bandura off first, and the pitch. Fastball, swing and a miss. He chased a high, letter-high pitch at 92, 0-2 now. When Bandura stole second back in the first inning, it was his 16th steal. He's only been caught once. The pitch. High pop-up, middle of the diamond. Swift and Hernandez. Hernandez is going to give way to Meneses, who makes a basket catch. A rogue puff of wind, I believe, made that ball a little trickier than it looked like it was going to be. I mean, Swift started to go for it. Then Hernandez looked like he was going to get it. And it was like, I got it, you take it. And ultimately, it was Meneses who made a catch like the answer to our trivia question. Willie Mays, basket catch. And he held on, two down. Batters Bo Davidson now. Davidson a perfect 4-for-4. The kick is average up to 242. Bandura leads the pitch. Breaking ball in the dirt. Nice save there by Kahn. Keeps the ball at his feet. Takes the mask off. Holding it first is Bandura. One out. All right, here's Davidson. Single and a run. Hit a two-run home run, which is the difference in the game now. Single in the fifth off Gonzalez. Single in the seventh off Suero. Bandura, a slightly larger lead. The 1-0 look. Bowden checks him and comes home. Fastball outside 2-0.
1: Four hits for Davidson. It's the 11th time this year that Sacramento has had a hitter get four in a game. They have not had a five-hit game yet in 2026.
0: Outfield playing him the other way. Decidedly the other way. Infield playing it straight up. The 2-0 and the pitch. Swing and a miss. He took a big uppercut hack. And at 93 mile an hour pitch, 2-1. Bo Davidson from Charlotte, North Carolina. 24-year-old waiting. Bowden stretches. Bandura leads. The 2-1 look. And the pitch. Nearly hit him. He spins him out of the box. 3-1. On deck, another lefty, Will Brennan. When the Aviators batted the ninth for the last chance, looks like it's going to be Sarantola that they're going to face. Kahn, Winkler, and Lavastida. 6, 7, and 8 hitters. Halter due up fourth. The pitch. Fastball in there at the knees. Good pitch. 93 at the knees. With a full count, now they know Bandura is going. Left fielder Winkler shaded toward the line. Buelva shifted toward left center. Halter way over to the gap in right center. So in terms of outfield, the outfield, they believe that Davidson will do anything except pull Bowden. Bandura leads. Bandura goes. 3-2 pitch. Ground ball to second. Easy play for Hernandez. He shovels to Meneses, and that's that. Bowden does his job. He hangs a zero. No runs ahead. A man left. Fasten your seatbelts. We're going to the bottom of the ninth inning. Rivercats 4, Aviators 3.
2: Strike three, yeah!
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17: This is what we do.
0: Here we go, bottom of the ninth inning. The score has been 4-3 Sacramento ever since the third inning. And now we're in the ninth inning. An outstanding job by both bullpens tonight. For Sacramento, righty Braxton Roxby looked almost unhittable. Two innings, no runs, no hits. He hit a batter, struck out five. The only man to put the ball in the play was Lavastida, who grounded out. Now to try to save it for Matt the Tugboat Wilkinson, it's righty Eric Sarantola, C-E-R-A-N-T-O-L-A. 6'5", 225, 26 years old, born in Montreal, went to Mississippi State. Kansas City had him, and now the Rivercats. Second appearance in the series for Sarantola. The pitch. Fastball outside, ball one to Cole Conn at 94 miles an hour. The Rivercats have decided to challenge that. They thought it was a strike. The pitch was a ball. They blow that challenge. Eric Sarantola. Sarantola was at Omaha earlier this year, where he had 11 saves and 14 save opportunities and a 2.6 ERA. The 1-0. That fastball's in for a strike in 95. 1-1. This is his seventh appearance with Sacramento. He hasn't fared as well. 0-1 with Sacramento with an ERA north of 7. High foul off to the left. And in pursuit is Reynoso, but he's out of room. 1-2. Nobody out, nobody out. Ninth inning. Kahn is flat out, popped out, and grounded out. It's been Wilkinson, Carrillo, Roxby, and now Sarantola here. Sarantola, if you add it all up, 1-4 with a 3.58 ERA. 11 saves and 4 blown saves. Breaking ball down and in. Ball two. Count balances at 2 balls and 2 strikes. Sarantola does not have a save yet with the Rivercats. This is his seventh appearance. He's made one spot start. He didn't pitch yesterday, but in game one, he went an inning and a third in the game that the Aviators won 9-2. Allowed no runs on a hit, no walks, two strikeouts. Swing and a miss. Caught out on a breaking ball. And the batter now, with one out, is Jack Winkler, who has walked, struck out, and lined out to short.
1: And how about this? After just one strikeout in the first six innings between Wilkinson and Carrillo, Roxby and Sarantola have retired the last six outs on strikeouts combined.
0: Meanwhile, in the Aviator bullpen, getting loose, just in case, Andrew Bash, the one reliever who hasn't worked in the series. Fastball in there for a strike, 1-1. Winkler with a strike one count, Lavastida on deck, and if anyone reaches, it'll be Colby Halter. Sarantola entered the Tuesday's game in the fifth inning. There's a swing and a miss, 0-2 on Winkler. Struck out Jared Dickey. Struck out Drew Swift. Hernandez hit the ball well, but it was caught at the track and left. Stefanik single, and then Meneses grounded out, and that was it for his appearance. Here's the 0-2 to Winkler. Breaking ball on the inside corner. Strike three call, and the Aviators are down to their last out. It's up to Lavastida. Lavastida tonight against Wilkinson, hit into a double play and flied out, and against Roxby, grounded out. He's 1-for-10 in the series. If he reaches, Colby Halter would be next. Outfield deep and straight away. The pitch. Outside off the glove of Morgan to the backstop. Ball one, 1-0. One ball and no strikes. Lavastida's updated average, .237, six homers, 43 batted in. And Sarantola's 1-0. Inside, ball two, 2-0. Two balls and no strikes on Brian Lavastida. Sarantola, Kansas City's fifth-round pick out of Mississippi State 5 years ago. Here is the 2-0 to Brian Lavastida. Taking, and it's a strike. Slider got in there. Two balls and one strike to count. It was about a month ago, the Giants claimed Sarantola off waivers from the Royals. Fastball, curveball, split change. His main offerings. The 2-1 pitch. Foul back out of play. Went back to the fastball at 96. 2-2 to count.
1: For the Rivercats here, a Canadian and Wilkinson to start the game, and Sarantola also a Canuck trying to end it, although one from Vancouver, one from Quebec couldn't be on more opposite ends.
0: 2-2.
1: Opposite cultures as well. Sarantola, a Quebecois.
0: Sarantola picks up the sign of Zach Morgan. Lavastida wags the bat near the right shoulder. The pitch. Fastball inside at 97. Check the swing. It's 3-2 on Brian Lavastida. Since the Aviators got their two runs in the third, they've only had two men pass first base. That's it. Stefanik with his two-out double in the fifth. And Meneses got to second on the throwing error. Here's a 3-2 pitch. Swing and a miss. Strike three. Went for a low slider. Well, the Rivercats win the game 4-3 and take a 2-1 lead in the series. I'll be back with the totals after this.
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0: Welcome back, friends. Yes, I'm Russ Langer along with Matt Neverett here at Las Vegas Ballpark. The Aviators are not having a particularly good homestand. They've been better on the road than at home all year. But, of course, obviously, they're trying to get things turned around. They dropped 4 out of 6 to Tacoma, the first leg of this homestand, and they dropped 2 out of 3 now. And normally, when you hold the opponent to 6 runs in 2 of the games, you're going to win probably both of those games. But the Aviators dropped this one 4-3. The Rivercats did have the big outburst when they won yesterday, relatively big outburst, 7-3. But the Aviators were really stymied tonight by the Sacramento bullpen. The defense to some degree, but the bullpen certainly. The last 8 outs recorded by Aviators hitters were all on strikeouts. Las Vegas is now 65-50. And they fall to 500 in the second half, 21 up and 21 down. The Rivercats improved to 65-49, half a game better than the Aviators for the overall record. Their second half record, 23-19. For Sacramento to win, 4 runs, 8 hits, an error, leaving 9. The Aviators, 3 runs, 5 hits, 1 error, leaving 5. The winning pitcher, Matt Tugboat Wilkinson, his record now 3-4. And for Eric Sorrentola, his 12th save of the year, if you add up Sacramento plus Omaha, it was his first save in a Rivercats uniform. The loss, Matt Sauer, 0-2 on the year. The bright spot for the Aviators, the combined efforts of James Gonzalez, Wander Suero, Gustavo Rodriguez, and Ben Bowden out of the bullpen combined for 5 2/3 shutout innings, but the Aviators could not get much offense going at all after the third inning, as the Rivercats pitching was just as good, if not better. 5,041 paid to see it, 2 hours, 39 minutes on the time of game. And again, the Aviators have won most of their one-run games, but not tonight. Rivercats pitching, especially down the stretch, a little too good.
1: Yeah, and it's not too often that your bullpen is going to go 5 2/3 without giving up a run, and it's going to be the second-best bullpen out on that field that night. The final 4 innings for the Rivercats were hitless. The only batter was on a hit batter. Or the only runner, I should say, was on a hit batter. And as you had mentioned, the last 8 strikeouts, or last 8 outs of the game were via the K. And that came after the Aviators struck out once in the first 6 innings combined. How about this? Both teams had a hit with runners in scoring position tonight. That's the first time this week we've been able to say that. And look, let's call a spade. We've talked about it this week that the Rivercats are a very good team, led by a very veteran, very good, and very experienced manager in Dave Brundage. This is not going to be a unit that gets let down very often. You mentioned one-run games as well. Las Vegas now 14-7 in one-run contests this year. So this one, more of an anomaly, and especially in a game where it started at 4-3, and you assumed that there was going to be some more offense at some point. Turns out there wasn't, because both bullpens were nearly perfect tonight.
0: That's right. The Aviators will try to get even in the series tomorrow. It's a good matchup at 7:05, and the weather should be nice. Hope you'll join us. Lefty Ryan Magdich, 0-2 for the Aviators, but he's pitched some quality starts, certainly. And the former Colorado Rocky, Anthony Molina, he's having a very good year for Sacramento, 3-2 with a 3.45 ERA. And that'll be the matchup for tomorrow, which will be Game 4 of this 6-game series and Game 10 of this 12-game homestand. So, want to give thanks to Joe Costa for his outstanding work producing this broadcast. I'm going to step aside now, and after the next commercial break, Matt will be back with the With Love Always postgame show, during which he will do a full recap of tonight's game and then get you updated on the scores in the big leagues and the Pacific Coast League. With a coast-to-coast fitness scoreboard, Matt will check you out tomorrow.
1: Let's do it. Aviators trying to get back into the win column. We're giving away some more swag. I'll tell you about it on the postgame show.
0: All right. On the offensive side, Michael Stefanik with 3 hits, and he remains the hottest hitter in the club so far for the Aviators. We'll see what they do for an encore tomorrow night for Game 4. So, saying so long from Las Vegas Ballpark, signing off for now, Russ Langer with you and inviting you to stay tuned to the With Love Always postgame show with Matt Neverett coming up right after these words. Have a great night, everybody.
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1: From high above the playing surface in Las Vegas Ballpark, Matt and Everett welcoming you back for the With Love Always post-game show. Las Vegas falls 4-3 here on Emo Night at Las Vegas Ballpark, and some emotional fans after leaving in a one-run contest where all the offense was on the board in the third inning or before. In fact, both teams scored one run in the first, and then both teams posted multiple tallies in inning number three. Nobody else crossed home plate in any other frame. Starting off in the top of the first inning, Matt Sauer struck out Marcelo Meyer on a rehab assignment on the first battery face. Then he walked Scott Bandura, who promptly stole second base for his 16th steal in 17 tries. Then on a back pick throw from Petr Kolkon to second base, it went sailing into center field, and that sent Bandura scurrying up to third base after Parks Harbor struck out for the second out of the opening inning. Bo Davidson slapped a base hit and drove in Bandura to make it 1-0. That was a Sacramento lead that would not last long because Drew Swift took a walk, his first of three on the night. That led off the first inning, and Swift reaching base in 24 straight, now starting a new streak of games with a walk, at least one of them, with his 3-0 tonight. After a Darryl Hernández flyout, Michael Stefanik singled him up to second base, and Joey Meneses, who else, brought him home. Meneses' AAA leading 95th ribby of the year. Drew Swift scored to tie the game at one. Nobody scored in the second. In fact, both teams were the victims of double plays. It was a three-run third, I should say, versus a two-run bottom of the inning that was the difference in the game. Starting off with the top of the order for the Rivercats in the third, Marcelo Meyer hit a line drive laser beam that cleared the fence in center on a shot off the batter's eye. With the bases empty, Scott Bandura singled. After a Parks Harbor flyout, Bo Davidson left the yard off the video board in left center field. Next two men retired in order by Sauer. In fact, he got the next three men out as he got lifted with one out and the bases empty in the fourth. But for the bottom of the inning, the Aviators would score two on two hits as well. Drew Swift walked his second of three on the night to lead off. He stole second base and was scored on a Darryl Hernández double. And Hernández swapped places with Michael Stefanik, who doubled behind him to score the second run of the game, or the inning, I should say, to make it a 4-3 contest. And then that would be it. The Rivercats would post four of their eight hits from the fourth inning on, but nothing going, and only two men made it past second base. And for Las Vegas, it was anemic offensively. Matt Wilkinson got out of a jam in the fifth inning with one runner on and one out, but then in the sixth, seventh, eighth, and ninth, there was one Aviator that reached base combined. It was when Meneses got hit by a pitch with two outs in the eighth inning. And from the seventh, eighth, and ninth on, after a leadoff ground out by Brian Lavastida, it was eight strikeouts for Las Vegas in the final 2 2/3 innings of the game. All three outs in the game from Braxton Roxby via the K, his third, fourth, and fifth strikeouts consecutively. Then Cole Kahn, Jack Winkler, and Brian Lavastida struck out against Eric Sarantola to retire the side, and the Aviators couldn't get anything going, down by one in the final six innings of the game. Las Vegas falls to 65-50 on the year, 21-21 in the second half with a 4-3 loss tonight. Coming up on the post-game show, we'll have the Coast to Coast Fitness Scoreboard Report, every game final around Major League Baseball and the PCL. We'll tell you all about it right after this.
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1: Ball 4-3, let's check in around the rest of the world of baseball. It's a pretty abbreviated schedule across the major leagues with just 9 games played today across the Grandes Liga, and the Aviators one of 5 games across the 10-team PCL. Now, there is one game still going on across the major leagues. They're in the bottom of the ninth at Dodger Stadium. The Brewers lead the Dodgers 5-4 in a battle of two teams in the mid-70s in their wins. They got two of the top three records in Major League Baseball going against one another. Two outs, bases empty. Trevor Meagle trying to close out the win. Max Muncy trying to change that. We'll keep you updated if anything changes while we are on the air. The Parent A's off every other game final across the show. After two straight losses in Miami, the Pirates obliterate the Marlins here on a Thursday afternoon. 13-1 the final score. The Pirates outhit the Marlins 16-3 for their 59th win of 2026. In an ALE showdown north of the border in Toronto, Peyton Tolley and the Boston Red Sox blank defending American League champion Toronto in a 7-0 win in Canada. Another shutout, this time in Detroit. Tigers 3, Guardians nothing from Comerica Park. Go-ahead home run late saw the Reds 9-8 victors in the south side of Chicago over the White Sox. Mariners 1, Yankees nothing. Nothing going for the Bronx Bombers in today's loss. In another game that featured a shutout, it was the Cubs blanked by the Nationals in Washington, D.C., 7-0. How about this? One hit for the Cubs in the entirety of that game. Despite the fact they're 20 games over with the loss, they drop a 7-0 stinker of a contest in Washington, D.C. And from the Field of Dreams in Dyersville, Iowa, the third year of the Field of Dreams Classic, the Phillies from the cornfields defeat the Twins 7-1. Back-to-back home runs from Kyle Schwarber and Alec Boehm at one point. Two-homer game from Kyle Schwarber as the Phillies now 65-48 in that neutral site game. And from Southern California, Angel Stadium played host. Angels 7, Rangers nothing. A lot of shutouts across Major League Baseball
8: going on across today's action. Everybody else done around the rest of the PCL also. OKC triples up on Albuquerque 9-3 in Oklahoma City. Sugar Land 4, Round Rock 1. All of a sudden, the Space Cowboys, still in first place in the second half, are 29-13 in half number 2. El Paso 11, Salt Lake 9, a trio of go-ahead runs coming out of the stretch break for the Chihuahuas. Tacoma doubles up on Reno 6-3 in the Pacific Northwest. And here in Vegas, Sacramento gets their second straight victory in a one-run game tonight. Neither side scored after the third inning in tonight's Thursday night showdown. Well, coming up, we've got some giveaways to tell you about on a Friday night contest at Las Vegas Ballpark. We'll tell you what to look forward to, who to look forward to on the mound, and how to get your tickets coming up when we close up shop on the With Love Always post-game show.
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8: 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It's a Friday night showdown at 7:05 first pitch in Game 4. It's the Aviators and the Rivercats coming up from Las Vegas Ballpark tomorrow evening. Aviators Raiders jersey crossover giveaway to the first 2,000 fans through the gates presented by the Las Vegas Raiders. They played their first preseason game against the Cardinals tonight. Fernando Mendoza in his first professional game, whether it counts or otherwise, threw his first professional touchdown tonight. And we're helping support the local football scene with the Aviator Raider jersey giveaway to the first 2,000 through the gates tomorrow. To check it out, it's a really cool black and silver look, as you would expect. AviatorsLV.com for all your promotional items and for tickets to upcoming contests. Should be a fun pitching matchup tomorrow as well, as Ryan Magdich, lefty out of Canada, puts his 0-2 record and 7.06 ERA on the line against right-hander Anthony Molina. 3-2 record and a 3.48 ERA for the big right-hander. The Molina at 6-1, .170 on the 40-man roster, acquired on the second, a trade deadline deal from Atlanta. He was acquired in exchange for Tyler Mahle. He's also played for the Rays and for the Rockies at the major and minor league level. That's tomorrow night, 7:05 first pitch. We'll be back on Raider Nation Radio AM 920 for our radio pregame show and the whole broadcast that starts at 6:50 tomorrow night. 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That's going to do it for us tonight from downtown Summerlin. A big thanks to our studio producer, Mr. Joe Costa, back at our Lotus Broadcast headquarters, keeping us on air tonight on Fox Sports 1340 AM. And for everybody with the Las Vegas Aviators, including my broadcast partner, Russ Langer, this is Matt Neverett saying thanks so much for tuning in. Back at it tomorrow night, same time, same place in Las Vegas Ballpark. And until then, so long.
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10: You talk about Phillips, you talk about Tanner Scott, you got guys on the roster that have done the job before. We talked about Sasaki and moving him, but this is your litmus test of where you are, right? These games are going to be hotly contested. And it's a big spotlight series. You've got a couple of them across baseball this week. This one's going to get a lot of run, and certainly Edwin Diaz, as a guy that was already getting cast a bit of side eye when he comes in, the exasperated side. You got a little too giddy about it.
12: Because I was right. Because I was right. Because I told you. I told everyone. People don't want to listen, but I told you.
10: No,
12: Edwin Diaz. Come on, man.
10: No, but... sometimes you don't have to say "I told you so."
12: Yeah, when people don't listen.
10: Yeah, but you can just look at them and you shrug and you go, "Thanks."
12: Just listen to me. I told you what I would do.
10: Don't say I didn't warn you.
12: So again, we'll have more baseball come. We'll see if anything is said about Diaz, the closer's role. But
10: now Dave Roberts is going to talk about Oral Hershiser and the star on the Walk of Fame.
12: Dave Roberts
10: talk about the way the day started.
12: How good was Fernando Mendoza tonight? Anybody see that? That was good. So. Tonight, the first night in earnest of the NFL preseason. Look, at the rest of the hour we're going to dedicate to what we've seen tonight in the NFL, the Field of Dreams game in Major League Baseball. Fernando Mendoza, in his first action, number one overall pick, comes in off the bench. Kirk Cousins plays well, throws a touchdown.
10: Mm-hmm.
12: Mendoza comes in, and he says, anything you can do, I can do at least just as good as you can.
14: Fernando looking left across the middle. Caught. Touchdown. Jack Betts. Fernando Mendoza, a rifle to Jack Besh, and the Raiders score 6. Touchdown, Las Vegas Raiders.
12: I'm standing up in the studio. Raiders Network, JT the Brick on the call. Yeah, JT. You know how Berman would announce
10: this. How would Berman have announced this one?
12: Clearly, there was something in the air that night, and it was a football for Fernando, TJ.
10: You best.
12: Oh, that's a good one, too. I like that. That's good. I like that.
10: There you go. We got a million of them. But, that was a dart. You could hear it kind of faintly under the call by the analyst there. He had another throw across the middle from his own 20, about a 15-yarder, where he went over the linebacker and in between two DBs. There were a couple of throws where you're just like, that's a big boy throw. Big boy moment right there.
12: We were robbed of the Carson Beck Fernando Mendoza rematch.
10: I was kind
12: of
10: mad about
12: Beck sitting out with a rib injury. However, the Cardinals did say, look, he's fine. Everything is okay. They were just being a little bit cautious, which, okay, that's fine.
10: Yeah, but after a laugh, because you get the extra game because of the Hall of Fame game, too. But it was one of those, all right, when you're trying to get some kind of storyline and get some gravitas,
12: like,
10: hey, this guy played really well. Hey, Mendoza, go match what he did last week.
12: Yeah. Brissett did play, didn't throw an incomplete pass, threw a touchdown,
10: everything is
12: fine. But we told you this a week and a half ago. And now congratulations to everybody on TV that wanted to pick up and talk about it today. This is not a quarterback derby that is over in Vegas. Fernando Mendoza has a three-part test that he has to ace every single part of, right? It's like if the SAT was three parts instead of two. Well, you got to write your name, then English, and the math. All right, so he has all three.
10: Isn't it three parts now?
12: Well, like writing your name, you get like four.
10: Oh no, I thought there was actually a third part now, isn't there?
12: No. There's still just three. There's two parts. There's English, there's math, and there's writing your name.
10: Okay,
12: and that's what it is. So he's got a three-part test that he has to ace every single part of it. But the door is open for him to win the starting job out of the gate for the Raiders. We talked about it a few days, and again, congratulations to everybody late to the party. That's why I say we're ahead of the curve. Mendoza can win the job if he plays great in all the preseason games this year. He'll be the starter week one, because you can sit back until you're blue in the face, say things like, well, we don't need to see Fernando, we have plenty of time, and Kirk Cousins, blah, blah, blah. I live in the real world where I know that what teams say in the offseason is much different than when the footballs fly for real at the end of August, beginning of September. number one overall picks, if they're ready, have to play. And if Mendoza shows you, like he did tonight, that he can play, he's going to start over Kirk Cousins. It's going to happen. I know the worry you could have about the offensive line. Is it there to protect him? Well, the schedule's never going to be easier for the Raiders than the first three games off the jump. And Mendoza is also someone who can make plays and get outside the pocket. He is a bit of a mobile quarterback, and that's going to mitigate any questions you have about the offensive line. If he was a guy that's going to drop back and stay there, I would say, yeah, you're right. If he's going to go back and drop anchor, all right, maybe you want to wait a little bit. But he is someone that can get out of the pocket. He can make plays. And everything I saw from him tonight, it wasn't just that the game didn't seem too big for him, is that he came out aggressive. He was throwing the football well. His play action fakes were good. He was trying to push the ball down the field, trying to make plays. There was no, hey, it's my first day, welcome to the NFL. He showed you that I'm aggressive going down the field. 10 out of 16 for 100 yards and a touchdown. His first series, the first couple of plays, okay, had to get used to things a little bit, but that's how it goes. But you look at what he did in his totality, did lead them down, did throw a touchdown, did lead them down what could have been an easy, makeable field goal, but the Raiders missed it. The door is open for him to start, and if he plays well in the next two games, there's going to be nothing stopping him from starting. He's going to start this year for the Raiders.
10: Yeah, it's the if he's ready, right? That's the thing. It's like it's not an automatic. I'm a firm believer of the old school of if I've got the luxury of a quarterback where I can bring you along when you're ready, fine. But if you're fully baked, right? He had a good year at Cal. You go and see what he did last year to win the Heisman, to win the national title. And as you said, he is elusive. The line, they've got their center man in bringing in Linderbaum, so that's great. But still have some work to do. You've got

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10: This week's Finley Cadillac Henderson Player Performance of the Week is from the WNBA. We have to show the love to Chelsea Gray, going back to the Aces game versus the Fever on August 6th, when she saved the Aces not once, but twice. Chelsea Gray became the first player in WNBA history to hit a game-time buzzer beater to end regulation and a game-winning buzzer beater to end overtime in the same game. And after that, she caught up with Michael Eaves from ESPN SportsCenter to talk about making history.
11: Amazing. It's like you're in the moment. Everything is kind of like slow motion. Both times I look up at the clock and I was like, oh, well, got to shoot this thing. 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
10: the Aces as a team are headed down the stretch of the regular season and have been consistently hovering around second or third in the standings. But this shout-out goes strictly to the point guard for what she did on that day, August 6th, versus the Indiana Fever.
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0: Fox Sports Radio. The Jason Smith Show is my best friend, Mike Harmon. You're obsessed with obsessions. Well, I mean, it plays out. I mean, it's the Bengals and Burrow. It's Nikki and Bear. And, you know, the rest of the NFL is Sarah.
1: Yeah.
0: So, yeah, we had the Field of Dreams game tonight.
2: It was glorious.
0: Baseball, and it was fun. The Phillies beat the Twins. You had a leadoff home run from Kyle Schwarber, who homered into the cornfield. You had a bunch of Hall of Famers walk out of the cornfield, right? Hal Bain.
2: My guy, Bain, right off the jump.
0: Mike Schmidt came out, got a big ovation, right? I get it. But the thing is, we've seen this now. We've seen this a few times. We've seen the people come out of the cornfield, the Field of Dreams game, and I love the Field of Dreams. It's fun. We just talk about the movie, and it's, you know, it's always fun to talk about the movie.
2: Run some lines. Yeah, I mean, it's chaos.
0: But it's the Phillies and the Twins.
2: Yeah.
0: And I'm like, okay, and it's a night where you have six NFL games, like, okay, man, like, maybe you wanted to know, you knew there was going to be NFL games on Thursday. Maybe you want to move this to a different night, but whatever. Hey, people still schedule stuff like this all the time, and it's, I don't know why, but it happens this way. But I started thinking of an idea, because the Field of Dreams game is kind of like All-Star Games, where it's about stunt casting. What can you do? How do you make it better from year to year? How do you get more people watching? Mm-hmm. How do you keep it new? And yeah, we've seen people walk out of the cornfield now. We've seen it happen a bunch of times. To go along with the movie, right? What is the movie about? So, Kevin Costner, the cornfield in Iowa, and he creates it, and all the White Sox from the 1919 team that threw the World Series come out, right? Eddie Seacott, which they call him Cicotti, which I'm not really... Shoeless Joe Jackson comes out. They all come out. It's great, right? And then it's fun, and they watch them play. And Kevin Costner shows up one day, and they tell him, oh, hey, so we had a little board playing each other, so we invited some other players to come play. And it's all other great all-star, all-time greats in Major League Baseball history.
2: Right, sure.
0: Right,
2: yeah.
0: Okay. And Moonlight Graham is pinch-hitting for one of them. So, this is the movie. Now, what if you did this? Wouldn't this bring you more viewers, more attention, and continue to make you dip in this well for Field of Dreams games from here on out? Every year, it is about the White Sox, so the White Sox bring a group of old-timers and guys that have played in the last 10 or 15 years. Because you want to have a competitive game. You don't want to make it look just like an old-timers game. Even though the old-timer feel would be really new to a lot of fans that haven't really seen what old-timers games were like.
2: What they used to be.
0: And I would, you know, but do we really need to see players in their 60s trying to play? Like, that's really tough. But if you made it White Sox players from the last 10 or 15 years, with guys that can still pitch, guys that can still hit, play the field a little bit, and they played against a group of great MLB players who have retired in the past 10 or 15 years, all of a sudden, I'm at the TV seeing that. Maybe it's like an All-Star game where every team has one player from the last 10 or 15 years going to play in this game. Because you can't tell me each team wouldn't have one, quote, team legend that wouldn't want to come play in this game. Right? So, and you can make the roster as big as you want it to be, right? Like, I don't know. Can Barry Bonds still hit? Can other guys still hit? But can Ryan Howard still hit? Can Jimmy Rollins still hit to see him pinch hit? And other guys who are good that played and retired in the last 10 or 15 years can play the field. And it still looks enough like a game where it doesn't look like it's an embarrassment. And you get to see some of the best players in Major League Baseball who are in their 40s or closing in on 50, where it still looks like a competitive game. And I think you get across the board, across the country, oh, I got to see this. Look at this roster as who's playing for the best in Major League Baseball this year. Right? The White Sox are the White Sox, but again, hey, that's what the story's about, so they get to have their guys. Tim Anderson will play again, I'm sure. But every
2: former
0: year now,
2: Field of Dreams game legend.
0: Every year you can get a different team legend to come play in this game.
2: Like this.
0: And that's it's a fun thing for everybody across the country to watch in the middle of August. Like, I think this takes the Field of Dreams idea and gets it to that next level. Don't just bring guys out who are former Hall of Famers to wave. That's great. Bring some guys out that everybody's a star player. It doesn't need to be the best of the best, but star players we remember that have, you know, stopped playing between 2010 and 2025. Hey, and then come out and play a little bit. Why not?
2: Now, he hasn't played since 2007, but you think 67-year-old Julio Franco's got a couple of raps left in the bag?
0: I'd love to see him at least pinch hit.
2: Because he could be on either team.
0: Yeah, oh, that is true. Yeah. If you play for the White Sox.
2: The White Sox.
0: Yeah.
2: Remember, Ken Griffey Jr., White Sox Hall of Famer.
0: Yeah. Sure, if Ken Griffey can still play and he wants to play, yes, I'll let him play for the White Sox. That's
2: what
0: okay.
2: What I want also is a skills competition where we get Griffey and Bonds in. Let me tell you the idea. They get in the box and they challenge the ABS. The guys that were the best eyes in baseball.
0: Is that people going to watch that?
2: Hey,
0: I would.
2: The ABS challenge.
0: Is anybody going to swing a bat?
2: No.
0: Nope.
2: We watch a
0: What's
2: lot of...
0: Happen?
2: I watch guys playing tag for
0: we're
2: crying
0: gonna,
2: out
0: we're
2: loud.
0: Have a
2: they
0: pitch.
2: Were grown-ass men we're with
0: gonna,
2: bald spots bigger than mine playing tag.
0: We're going to have a pitching machine throw the ball right on the black, and we're going to see if guys want to challenge
2: Damn
0: him.
2: Right.
0: Oh, I can't wait for that.
2: It's no worse than what the NFL did. Would Barry Bonds still draw 3,000 walks?
0: Exit Albata Fresca, exit Swollen Dome. For Mike, I'm Jason, the ABS Challenge. 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
17: In baseball, Kyle Schwarber hit two home runs in the Field of Dreams game, bringing his total up to 37 on the season as the Phillies beat the Twins 7-1. Dodgers closer Edwin Diaz blew his third save in his last four opportunities after blowing a 4-2 lead to the Brewers. Milwaukee got the 5-4 victory in L.A. The Nationals shut out the Cubs 7-0. In week one of the NFL preseason, the Steelers defeated the Packers 28-9. Drew Aller finished 10-13, 153 yards, and three total touchdowns. The Cardinals beat the Raiders 27-14. Fernando Mendoza went 10-16, 97 yards, and one touchdown in his debut. Jeremiah Love had 11 carries and 58 yards in the win. Chargers took down the Texans 27-7. Wins for the Titans and Bengals. I'm Brianna Miro.
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0: a lot of noise, a roof would have done that.
1: Yeah.
0: Oh, you're being mean. What's wrong with you? So this is, and maybe I'm wrong on this, I think it's supposed to be a sparkling new NFL cathedral. The tabernacle of Buffalo Bill football. Not some kind of archaeological recreation of a Depression-era stadium design. Like, did they dust off the old blueprints from Tigers Stadium / Briggs Stadium back in the day? Oh, this seems like a good idea. And as we pointed out, listen, if tickets were affordable and it was something where it was everyone had a chance to really go there, and you didn't have to spend most of your disposable income, to go to these games. Now, the Bills just created this PSL bullcrap, one of the great hustles of our time, and the fans in Buffalo have handed over, I think the number I saw was $260 million to pay the Bills for the right to pay more money for the stadium, or for the tickets in the stadium. That's a PSL ransom, so they could play peekaboo with Josh Allen while clinging for life like a mountain goat in the upper deck. It's just, so just spare us the mumbo jumbo about proximity and all that. That's just lipstick on a $2.2 billion buffalo. And just try to not gaslight people into thinking that alpine style seating and blocked views are features. All right. No, they're bugs. Okay? Now, I advise the Maller think tank, fix what you can. You know, do what you can to fix the stuff. Grab some honey mustard and eat the L. Eat the L. That's the Maller advice. That's the wisdom. That's what I have for you. It is the Ben Maller Show. As we are just beginning the red-eye flight, if you would like to be part, you got the comedy club will be open later. This hour we have the Who Am I game, a fan favorite. You can play along. Now, I do advise you to follow the account if you're on X. It's more interactive that way. It's all-inclusive and all that. So on X, at Ben Maller. You can call in if you want. That's the OG Sports Talk Radio way at 877-99 on Fox. Next hour, in hour two, we've got the iconic Maller to the third degree, the Insta trivia. We'll have the riddle of the day later on, lame jokes. Got that warming up, the Coop Scoop. And Sports Jeopardy, all of those features. You'll be long gone by then. I recommend the podcast so you can hear some of the stuff that you're going to miss because you're not going to be engaged the entire night. Buckle up. Buckle up, buckaroo. What say you? All right, straight ahead. Is it true that an NFL legend has taken a shot at a team he's currently working for? Say what? Yeah, I know. We'll get to that, and we will do it next. However, it is the A Block. What hour? Let's see if we can find out with a nice jingle what hour it is right now.
2: Number one.
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0: Ben Maller Show on Fox Sports Radio. We're heading to Vegas August 29th. Come out, hang out with us. We'll have a great time. Tell stories. The whole show will be there. Raina and Coop and everybody hanging out. Thanks to Slug, the hostess with the mostest. We'll be having a great time. That'll be coming up August 29th. That's a Saturday, 3 o'clock till 5. We'll stay longer, most likely, unless you people are very boring. So come on out, hang out, have a great time. That'll be taking place, as I said, August 29th. All right, back to it, and we have the somewhat popular Who Am I game. So I have a quagmire here. Let me check with my consultants here. So Mark, the full name guy, is on hold, and I want to take his call, but I have to do the Who Am I game, and I am 99% sure that Mark will hang up if I don't take his call right now. So, Lorena, should I take the call from Mark, the full name guy, or should I just do the normal thing that we do here, the Who Am I game, and I will ask both you and Coop. So, Lorena, what say you?
1: I say, due to the special occasion, I would take the phone call.
0: All right. Koopaloop, what do you think?
2: Yeah, I'll take it.
0: All right. Let's bring in from the Oregon Trail a man that has been my nemesis for many, many years. Mark, the full name guy.
3: Oh, hey there, Ben Maller.
0: Yes, that would be my name.
3: I haven't hung up yet.
0: I know. You're going to hang up. I know you're going to hang up. Hey, let me pay off the Who Am I game, Mark. I am a former I'm a former NFL player. I was born in the Philippines. I was homeschooled.
3: Is that right, Big Daddy?
0: And my off-field celebration, or my on-field celebration, actually became a word. All right? Who do you think I am? Who am I?
3: Well, you don't say, Big Daddy.
0: Are you drunk?
3: No, I'm not drunk. I don't drink.
0: Oh, okay.
3: Alcohol.
0: It'd be hard to be drunk if you're, yeah.
3: Yeah, it'd be hard to be drunk if you don't drink alcohol.
0: All right.
3: Well, now I do have vinegar, but that's alcohol, and I don't drink the vinegar. I use it to clean my carpet.
0: Yeah. By the way, somebody, we have
3: a story how I ran into a major hack operation trying to pay Amazon for some vinegar.
0: Robbie says Victor Cruz.
3: I ran into a fake Amazon website.
0: Gary DeSarcina, that's a good name from Big Lou. That's his name. What else do we have? Fernando.
3: So who is this?
0: Marcos.
3: Homeschool. Who am I, person?
0: Well, who do you think it is?
3: Oh, I don't know. Huck Finn.
0: Is it Huck? No, that is incorrect. It is none other than the pride of the Philippines, Tim Tebow. How about that? Yes, his parents were missionaries. He was born in the Philippines. Tim Tebow.
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18: 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Jack Betts. Fernando Mendoza. A rifle to Jack Betts. And the Raiders score 6. 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
17: 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The Raiders did fall to the Cardinals 27-14. Mendoza went 10 of 16, 97 yards, and one touchdown in his debut. The Steelers beat the Packers 28-9. Drew Aller finished 10 of 13, 153 yards, and three total touchdowns. The Chargers took down the Texans 27-7, and the Bengals got a 16-14 victory over the Lions. In baseball, Kyle Schwarber hit his 37th home run of the season in the Field of Dreams game as the Phillies beat the Twins 7-1. I'm Brianna Muro.
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3: 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The Odd Couple with Rob Parker and Kelvin Washington. 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
19: 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Thank you for your time. And now, time for the Insta Trivia. Here we go! And the Insta Trivia time, we go to Major League Baseball, where someone named Braxton Ashcraft, a pitcher for the Pirates, he needed only 85 pitches on Thursday to become the fewest by a pitcher in 9 or more innings with 10 or more strikeouts since pitch counts became tracked, and that was in 1988. The previous fewest was just 88 pitches by blank, and that is the question. What is the answer? We go to the great unwashed here to try to find the answer, and let's see, what do we have here? Page down. I can't read that on the air. See, I got to click this thing over here, and then I got to get that loaded, and then I get over here. Alfie in and Opiner says the Mariners' new cleanup hitter.
20: Wrong.
19: Jamie Moyer from Robbie the Mariner fan. Who else do we have? Mark the Bird Fidrich from Mediocre Kabuki. Greg Maddox from Johnny Q. Who else do we have? Page down. I can't read that. We've got Fred Rogan was answered. LA Talk Show's Fred Rogan from Mike. Master Splinter from Eloy from Compton. Black Jack Morris from Andy in Lionel Lakes, Minnesota. Fozzie singer Chris Jericho is the answer. Who else? Page down. The King of the Bullwhip. Lash LaRue, guessed by Milkman Mike in Colorado. Doug Drabeck from Analog Al. Stubby Clap from JT the Wingman. What say you, Lorena?
21: I'm going to go with Blake Lively.
19: No, that is incorrect. It would be one of the Cone heads. That would be David Cone when he pitched the perfect game way back in the 90s for the New York Yankees, 1999. It's the Expos.
8: It's Maller.
19: How about that?
8: To the third degree.
19: Yeah.
8: This is when Big Ben gets grilled.
19: Who knew? And the Koopa Loop.
16: Now, Ben, I know that you weren't all that impressed with Fernando Mendoza's first NFL showing, but everybody is super excited about Drew Aller. He had great stats, better than Mendoza. I imagine you feel the same way about his showing.
19: Yes, I don't. I'm very level-headed, as you know, Coop. I'm not a reactionary talk show host. I don't believe in that.
16: Never.
19: Do I think Drew Aller is the savior of Pittsburgh's quarterback dilemma and all? No, I do not. It's nice that he had good numbers and all that. You know, Penn State guy, the whole thing, and you know, exceeding expectations. I don't get excited about that. I'm not. I think preseason game number one, and the Green Bay Packers were totally disheveled. Next!
16: Now, Ben, there was a report that Luka Doncic had zero idea that the team was going to be sold, and this came after he talked about how great the communication was between him and Mark Walter. Do you think it's surprising that he had no idea that this was coming?
19: No, because Mark Walter had no idea this was coming. If the Feds hadn't been bird-dogging him, he would have kept the Lakers. They didn't buy the Lakers to sell the Lakers after a year. Like, they're panicking over there. They got to figure out how to dig themselves out of the hole they're in right now. And, yeah, I totally believe that this was not the plan, and they were embarrassed, and they were hoping they wouldn't have to sell the Lakers. They had no choice, so they had to get rid of them. So they're not going to announce it. Nobody had this. Nobody knew this was going to happen. Next!
16: Ben, new Dallas Mavericks coach Dusty May was asked if he would ever return to coaching in the college ranks. He said, "I hope not, because that would mean I did crappy here." Ben, could you see him ever returning to college?
19: Well, he answered, the answer is yes. If he sucks, that's what we always say. The college job is a fallback job. The NBA is a better life. It's more money. It's a better lifestyle. You don't have to deal with the NIL bullcrap. Of course you'd rather coach in the NBA. How did we do, Kubala?
16: Pass this edition.
19: Yay! Winner, winner, winner! Chicken dinner!
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29: In baseball, Kyle Schwarber hit two home runs in the Field of Dreams game, bringing his total up to 37 on the season as the Phillies beat the Twins 7-1. Dodgers closer Edwin Diaz blew his third save in his last four opportunities after blowing a 4-2 lead to the Brewers. Milwaukee got the 5-4 victory in L.A. The Nationals shut out the Cubs 7-0. In week one of the NFL preseason, the Steelers defeated the Packers 28-9. Drew Aller finished 10-13, 153 yards, and three total touchdowns. The Cardinals beat the Raiders 27-14. Fernando Mendoza went 10-16, 97 yards, and one touchdown in his debut. Jeremiah Love had 11 carries and 58 yards in the win. Chargers took down the Texans 27-7, wins for the Titans and Bengals. I'm Brianna Miro.
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6: In baseball, Kyle Schwarber hit two home runs in the Field of Dreams game, bringing his total up to 37 on the season as the Phillies beat the Twins 7-1. Dodgers closer Edwin Diaz blew his third save in his last four opportunities after blowing a 4-2 lead to the Brewers. Milwaukee got the 5-4 victory in L.A. The Nationals shut out the Cubs 7-0. In week one of the NFL preseason, the Steelers defeated the Packers 28-9. Drew Aller finished 10-13, 153 yards, and three total touchdowns. The Cardinals beat the Raiders 27-14. Fernando Mendoza went 10-16, 97 yards, and one touchdown in his debut. Jeremiah Love had 11 carries and 58 yards in the win. Chargers took down the Texans 27-7. Wins for the Titans and Bengals. I'm Brianna Miro.
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0: 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We do. And I agree from Norris. 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I think we need like 5 minutes. 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I'm not supposed to say that because the corporate people get upset. 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
0: And right to it we go on this edition of Sports Jeopardy. And I am so excited to welcome in somebody. We sent out the Maller search party to try to find this guy. And it has happened. We go now to Lost Wages, Nevada, and we say hello to the man, the myth, the legend, our favorite homeless guy, Mouthwash Mike. Mouthwash Mike, what's going on, buddy?
5: If you want to call me Mouthwash Mike, that's fine. I just helped some people win that roulette.
0: You're going to be at the... Now, Mouthwash Mike, A, we're very happy you're alive. B, we're happy you're not in jail. And C, rumor is you're going to attend the Maller meet and greet. It's on August 29th. Will you be able to attend that?
5: Yeah. Oh, my gosh. You know what I'm going to do? I'm going to be there.
0: All right. That would mean you're attending. All right. Mouthwash Mike is one of our favorites. How many times have you swum through the Bellagio fountains? Like 7 or 8 times? It's amazing.
5: No. It's been over a dozen. I just jumped in there the other day.
0: Beautiful. All right. So maybe we'll, how about this? After the meet and greet, let's all go down to the Bellagio and watch him swim through the fountain. That'd be fun. Let's welcome Brandon from Kansas City. Hello, Brandon. Welcome.
6: Benny in the chat.
0: All right, gentlemen. Brandon's a friend of mine. I met both these guys. I met Brandon at the Kansas City meet and greet we did. And so, all right, gentlemen, here we go. We've got Close But No Cigar and Alumni Association. Which one do you want, Mouthwash Mike?
5: Close.
0: All right, Brandon, which one do you want, Brandon?
6: Alumni.
0: All right. I give you the athlete. Tell me the last college they played for. Your name is your buzzer. In basketball for $200, Michael Jordan.
5: Brandon. North Carolina.
0: That is correct. What is going on?
7: Mike just answered without using his buzzer.
0: Oh, okay. You got to use your buzzer, dude.
5: Yeah,
0: $400. I'll give you the athlete. Tell me the last college they played for. He's currently in the NFL right now. Baker Mayfield.
6: Brandon. Oklahoma Sooners.
0: That is correct. All right, $600. I'll give you the athlete. Tell me the last college they played for. From the NBA legend department.
5: Wasn't Baker Mayfield from Texas Tech? Did you?
0: But I said the last place he played. All right, from the NBA, Karl Malone, the mailman. No one wants to say their name. Why is everyone mumbling? Louisiana Tech. Louisiana Tech is the answer. You guys are both terrible, but I love you both, and that's all that really matters when we play these stupid games, so thank you for being terrible.
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21: 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Dodgers

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1: Can thinking cool thoughts actually make you feel cooler in the summer heat? Well, try this. Imagine a sheet of ice. Now imagine the Golden Knights skating on that sheet of ice. I know I'm getting the chills. And the Knights will be back in action as preseason action is not too far away. The Knights will start on the road as they take on the Kings on September 19th with their first home preseason game on the 24th as they host the Utah Mammoth at the Fortress.
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0: So I want to go and do the quarterback universe because there's a lot of questions. You brought up Kyler Murray. So what happens? Is he reborn under KOC? What about Jalen Hurts and the new offense? I got to pick your brain coming up right here on Two Pros and a Cup of Joe.
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12: You know about it. Just like music, huh? Just like sports. All right, welcome back into the show. You're listening to The Herd. Colin is out for today. You have Plexico Burris and LeVar Arrington filling in. You're doing an amazing job, Stretch. I mean, I could tell you how much I'm impressed by your commentary and your analysis of everything that's going on, but I'm going to really challenge it right now because, well, this is an interesting one that we're about to touch on right now.
13: All right, all right.
12: All right, I want to handle this one straight because, well, there are real people on every side of it, all right? A guy by the name of, a player by the name of Terrion Arnold. He was the, you recall, Detroit's first-round pick in 2024. Went 24th overall. And in June, if you guys recall the story breaking, he was arrested in Tampa and charged with 8 felonies. Charged. 4 counts of kidnapping, 4 counts of armed robbery connected to an incident back in February. He turned himself in and he was released on $1 million bond and the Lions cut him days later. No trial date has been set yet and he denies all of it. All right. Now his representation says he categorically denies any involvement and maintains his innocence. And that's his right. And I'm going to say that as many times as I say the charges, that is his right to maintain innocence. And last night, the Seattle Seahawks, the defending Super Bowl champions, well, they agreed to sign him. In fact, to a one-year deal, and his workout was on Hard Knocks, which is interesting, which made me feel like, okay, you're looking at them sign him. He has a pending, you know, situation legally. Do you feel like there like was a situation here? I mean, he could end up on the commissioner's exempt list, which is an indefinite suspension, which would totally, like, you know, why did you even bring him in? Why did you sign him? But here's the question. The football team's believing in due process, which they should. But is it due process or is this a team that ran the numbers and figured out that, well, the league might bench him for free and we got a polarizing figure to make one of our episodes of Hard Knocks?

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0: try this. Imagine a sheet of ice. Now imagine the Golden Knights skating on that sheet of ice. I know I'm getting the chills. And the Knights will be back in action as preseason action is not too far away. The Knights will start on the road as they take on the Kings on September 19th with their first home preseason game on the 24th as they host the Utah Mammoth at the Fortress.
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22: Stu Gotsen Company live here on Fox Sports Radio. He's Kerry Rhodes. I'm Dan Beyer. Are you a Little League fan?
23: I am a Little League fan, Dan. I am, for sure.
22: One of the few. Yeah. Iowa Sam and I have our eye on Wisconsin and Iowa.
23: Yeah.
22: Playing a barn burner in the sixth inning for the right to go to Williamsport. We'll keep you up to date on that and all of the happenings. Actually, you know what? Isaac Lohenkron will. He's giving us the latest. And then on the other side, Stu Gotts chats with Chris Sims here on FSR. Isaac, take it away.
24: Yeah, I got some big news just coming down. The NFL has suspended Atlanta Falcons defensive end James Pierce 8 regular season games for violating the personal conduct policy. Pierce was arrested back in February on charges that included felony aggravated battery with a deadly weapon, felony resisting an officer with violence, and misdemeanor aggravated stalking. Pierce's legal team since made a deal for the charges to be dismissed if he completed an intervention program. In the NBA, ESPN reported a short time ago that the Cleveland Cavaliers are trading Dennis Schroeder and cash to Charlotte for Trey Mann. In Major League Baseball, the New York Mets announced that former Major League player Butch Husky has passed away at the age of 54. Husky played for the Mets, Mariners, Twins, Red Sox, and Rockies between 1993 and 2000. On the field right now at Wrigley, the Cubs and Cardinals are scoreless in the bottom half of the fifth inning. What's interesting about this particular game, neither team has a hit as of yet. That's what's trending. Now, let's turn things over to Stu Gotts with Chris Sims.
25: Sims, how fired up were you just to have football on your television? I know you. I don't care if it's preseason week number one. I don't care if it's bad football. How fired up were you just to have football on your television screen last night, huh?
26: What? Like, Stu Gotts, first off, yeah, these are like monumental moments. Especially, I mean, last week, the Hall of Fame game, so that's nice. There's nothing to watch on TV right now. There's nothing. I mean, since the World Cup ended, I've been tortured. I don't really trust my Yankees and the way they're playing. So, my stories with them. But last night, it was my son's 16th birthday yesterday.
25: Nice.
26: And he had some friends over and the family was over. But when it hit 6:45 Eastern time, I mean, I was on the couch. I had the computer in front of me because, you know, I'm trying to watch multiple games to keep my eyes on certain guys and all that. I loved it, man. I sat there all night and little drinky, drinky, smoky, smoky and watched all the preseason action.
25: You and I were laughing because this is how I do the preseason. I put it on one of the TVs. I'm not really paying attention. I just need football on one of my televisions.

0: 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What?
1: National Weather Service in Las Vegas has issued a severe thunderstorm warning for west central Mojave County in northwestern Arizona, southeastern Clark County in southern Nevada until 2 p.m. Pacific Daylight Time or 2 p.m. Mountain Standard Time. At 1:17 p.m. Pacific Daylight Time or 1:17 p.m. Mountain Standard Time, a severe thunderstorm was located over Boulder Beach or near Las Vegas Bay, moving northeast at 15 miles per hour. Hazard, 60 miles per hour wind gusts and small hail. Source, radar indicated. Impact, expects damage to roofs, siding, and trees. Locations impacted include Boulder City, Las Vegas Bay, Hillville Bay, Hillville Bay Campground, Hoover Dam, Boulder Beach Campground, and Las Vegas Bay Campground. Seek shelter inside a well-built structure and stay away from windows. The storm is capable of producing damaging winds. If on or near Lake Mead, get away from the water and move indoors or inside a vehicle. Remember, lightning can strike out to 15 miles from the parent thunderstorm. If you can hear thunder, you are close enough to be struck by lightning. Move to safe shelter now. Do not be caught on the water in a thunderstorm.
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6: In Las Vegas has issued a flash flood warning for Western Mojave County in northwestern Arizona, Central Clark County in southern Nevada until 6:15 p.m. Pacific Daylight Time or 6:15 p.m. Mountain Standard Time. At 3:09 p.m. Pacific Daylight Time or 3:09 p.m. Mountain Standard Time, Doppler radar indicated thunderstorms producing heavy rain across the warned area. Up to 1.5 inches of rain have fallen. Flash flooding is ongoing or expected to begin shortly. Hazard, life-threatening flash flooding. Thunderstorms producing flash flooding. Source, radar indicated. Impact, life-threatening flash flooding of creeks and streams, urban areas, highways, streets, and underpasses. Some locations that will experience flash flooding include Nelson, Hoover Dam, and Willow Beach. Turn around. Don't drown when encountering flooded roads. Most of flood deaths occur in vehicles.
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1: So excited about the NFL. I hate baseball because I'm a Mets fan, but I know it's heating up. And I just saw, let me kiss ass for just 10 seconds. I know our boss is a big T-Wolves fan. Did you see they're finally retiring Kevin Garnett's number in February? A nice ceremony and throwing it up in the rafters. So, KG getting some love in Minnesota. You got to go to that or what? If you're a T-Wolves fan, you got to head back for that?
2: Yeah, if you can. Yeah, that'd be great.
1: All right, let's do this. We do it every Friday. It's a signal to me that the weekend's here. Brainwave, let's go.
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2: Yeah.
0: And now it's time. Express Pros Pro of the Week. And, man, it's a toss-up between Fernando and Kyle Schwarber. And we're going with Kyle Schwarber.
1: Man, hitting bombs. Kyle Schwarber is the bomb. Two home runs in the Field of Dreams game into the cornfield. And he has what, Sam?
4: Four home runs in 7 days.
0: I mean, how do you deny four home runs in 7 days? But props again, honorable mention, to Fernando, who went 10 for 16, 97 yards, and one tutty in his debut. But Kyle Schwarber's the guy, and that leads us to Weekend Hobnob. Let's go!
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0: All right, I'll make a snap at UFC 330, Islam Makhachev. Mahachev,
1: sorry,
0: however you want to say it.
1: Excuse you.
0: Islam Mahachev. And Gary. And plus, you got Dern Turner and Fernandez. You got lots of great fights this weekend, UFC. You got NFL on Saturday. I was thinking Eagles, Ravens, Rams, Chiefs. Really interested in seeing the Cowboys because, Rich, you said question mark there and Seattle. So that'll be fun to watch. So NFL preseason. Overpromised 151 is our bonus pod. Brand new episode out now on our YouTube page at Covino and Rich FSR Overpromised. Some of the best stuff we do. And a reminder, watch us filling in for DP Monday, Tuesday, and Wednesday. Right. Dan Patrick Hatrick.
1: I'll be snappy. I'm catching up on a lot of football stuff. Danny G, by the time you see me again, QB, quarterback, and Hard Knocks. I'll be caught up on.
9: Hallelujah.
1: And on Apple TV, I'm just a huge fan of Silo. It's getting better and better. Ted Lasso's back as of a week ago. It's been fantastic. So if you thought, where they pick it up, it's so good. So Apple TV got all the good stuff.
9: NFL preseason games about to kick. Denver at Atlanta. Tampa Bay at the Jets. Dolphins at the Commanders.
1: Perfect. Guys, have a great action-packed weekend. And we'll see you again early Monday morning in for the great Dan Patrick for the hat trick. And until then, arrivederci, baby.
0: See you in the promised land.
1: Have a good weekend.
0: Enjoy the weekend. Goodbye.
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15: The National Weather Service in Las Vegas has issued a severe thunderstorm warning for northeastern Clark County in southern Nevada until 4:30 p.m. Pacific Daylight Time. At 3:50 p.m. Pacific Daylight Time, a severe thunderstorm was located 9 miles south of Senior 168-mile marker 21, or 11 miles west of Mopatown, moving north at 15 miles per hour. Hazard, 60 miles per hour wind gusts and quarter-size hail. Source, radar indicated. Impact, hail damage to vehicles is expected. Expect wind damage to roofs, siding, and trees. Locations impacted include Senior 168-mile marker 21 and Coyote Springs. Seek shelter inside a well-built structure and stay away from windows. This storm is capable of producing damaging winds and large hail.
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22: In Major League Baseball today, at Wrigley Field, Chicago, the Cubs got a three-run homer in the sixth from Seiya Suzuki and won 3-0 over St. Louis. The Cardinals' offense went 3-for-30. Among the other games just underway, White Sox out to a 1-0 lead at the Tigers in the bottom of the first inning. In the AL Central, the first-place White Sox have a 2.5-game lead over Detroit. The Yankees are at Toronto, while Tampa Bay, which is 1-9 straight, hosts Baltimore. Yankees second in the AL East, 6.5 games behind Tampa Bay. To the NFL news, edge rusher for the Falcons, James Pierce, was suspended by the league for 8 games for violating the personal conduct policy. Commanders defensive end linebacker Dorrance Armstrong suspended without pay for the season opener for violating the league's personal conduct policy. And rookie receiver of the Saints, Jordan Tyson, hamstring issue, he will miss time. I'm Steve DeSick.
23: One guy is happily divorced. One guy is happily married. One guy gets called daddy by his 3 beautiful daughters. One guy gets called daddy after a credit card approval. One guy won a state high school basketball championship. One guy only covered a state high school basketball championship. One guy does voiceovers for fast food chains. One guy only eats fast food. Does this seem weird to anybody else?
24: Crazy!
23: Can this sports writer and this sports fan share a radio show without driving each other crazy? Now, live from the Fox Sports Radio studios, here's Fox Sports Radio's Odd Couple. And sitting in for Rob Parker and Calvin Washington, here's Robert Guerra and Monsi Bolaños.
0: Yes, sir, it is the Odd Couple with me, Robert Darrow. Rob G, if you are nasty, coming to you live from sunny Southern California alongside on this funky Flashback Friday.
3: Woohoo!
0: Monty Bolaño.
4: Yeah.
0: And I want to let you know, it might be Funky Flashback Friday for the Odd Couple, but for us, Funky Flashback means mid-2000s.
4: Yes.
0: That was my heyday.
4: Mid-2000s? Yes. That was a heyday time? Yeah.
0: I was in high school in the mid-2000s.
4: I was.
0: Steve was driving by high schools at that time in the mid-2000s. I don't know if he was in high school, but yeah, we're all celebrating on a Funky Flashback Friday. Bobby Kelvin still down in Hot Atlanta. I saw all the pictures on the gram in our group text. They look good.
4: Yeah, they look like they're having a good time.
0: Mm-hmm. And they're suited and booted, which is nice.
4: Yeah. Every now and then, you know, they know how to dress up.
0: Yeah.
4: They get classy.
0: Now, here's the question.
4: What's the question?
0: Did Rob keep the suit on when he went to Magic City?
5: Hell yeah.
0: No, he did not.
4: No, he did not.
0: Sweatpants?
4: He wanted to be comfy. I hope not.
0: Tearaway pants?
4: I swear, if Rob Parker wore sweats to the strip club, I'm going to be so mad at him. I'm going to need him to not do that, but you're right. There's a chance he did. There is a chance, and I hope he didn't.
0: I'll tell you what. The last time he and I were in Atlanta together, and the Odd Couple fans know this, he, Chris, and I were there for the Super Bowl. Rest in peace, Chris Broussard. He's no longer with us. And we'd go after the show, go out to dinner. We'd have a good time. We'd get some drinks. We'd go back to the hotel, and we all took one elevator because the way the hotel was built, it was one elevator, and the rooms went in a big circle. So I would get off. Chris would get off. Rob would get off. We all turned in our Uber receipts at the end of the week. Mine and Chris were right about $300, like each, somewhere within $20 each other. Rob's was $500 and something.
4: Nice.
0: We're like, well, how is that possible? Well, so Rob gives me his receipts to turn in for reimbursements. And it turns out 5 minutes after we all went up to our rooms, Rob Parker was going right back down to Magic City.
4: He had other plans.
0: He did.
4: He had other plans. He wrapped up his plans with you guys.
0: Yes.
4: Made sure you got home safely.
0: Changed into a sweatpants.
4: And then, you know, got comfy. I really hope it's not sweatpants. And if they are, I hope they're not gray. There's something about gray sweatpants that are just the worst. So if he did use sweatpants.
0: Or the best for some people.
4: But the best is not. No, they mean the best in the sense because they're the most comfortable. Uh-huh. But they look the worst.
0: Have you seen the Myles Garrett gray sweatpants shirt or picture?
4: I feel like I have.
0: Oh, my gosh. He ruined gray sweatpants for every man. Yes. Yes.
4: Yeah.
0: Oh, my goodness.
4: Yeah.
0: Look what you did. You got me all bogged down here on a Funky Flashback Friday. We got so much to get to on today's show. DJ Alex Tyser, Tom Crady on the wheels of steel.
8: Does that make you swing your legs a little bit more
0: when you think about that?
8: It
0: did. Faster when I was thinking about talking about it. Yeah, they did.
8: You know what's funny about Rob Parker?
0: What's
8: he
0: up?
8: Looks great in salmon, but everybody looks even better in cinnamon.
0: So.
8: Oh! I'll be here all night. Thank you.
0: I haven't given him a shout-out all week. I don't know why. I text him after every show. Elijah,
8: who
0: is on our social media?
8: You can see him
0: running things. I can't.
8: No, me either.
0: Yeah, never heard of him.
8: No.
0: And Steve Vasega is at the update desk. Steve's the best.
24: Hey, Steve.
4: Steve is the best.
0: Hi, Steve. Yeah, he waved back this time. All right.
8: I think I'm Steve's favorite.
0: You are
8: saying.
0: Steve's favorite. We got Mark Funky Cole Medina coming up at the bottom of hour number two, and in hour number three, an oldie but a goodie. Monty asked, and she shall receive.
4: Yes.
0: The
4: yes!
0: return. One night only of Tyshirt's Tower of Trivia.
4: Yes, I'm so excited.
8: I'm just so excited.
4: I didn't read the rest of the rundown. I just saw that and I said, I'm in.
0: I'm in.
4: I'll be there.
0: I'll only be here on Friday because I heard that's the day they do Tyshirt's Tower.
4: Yep.
0: So I'll be here.
4: Everything else is just a plus.
0: Exactly. So, yes, a lot to get to. Hope you all lock in with us for the full 3 hours. We got some NFL talk to get to, of course, but we're going to start with the NBA.
4: Mm.
0: The NBA schedule came out yesterday. We talked about it a little bit with Jaylen Brown.
4: Mm-hmm.
0: And I don't know about you, but personally, I think the schedule is stupid. Like, the people who freak out about, you know, what's going on and who you're playing, especially in the NFL, like, we have an entire night dedicated to the schedule release party. And it's whatever to me. Like, we already know who you're going to play. It's just when you're going to play.
4: Right.
0: And then, so I let other people really comb through the details. And now I feel stupid for saying it's stupid because one person did the heavy lifting, one nerd, and pointed this out about the Philadelphia 76ers schedule.
3: Number one, they don't play a Western Conference team until the 18th game of the season.
4: Convenient.
3: They don't play a road game against a Western Conference team until the 21st game.
4: Nice.
3: They don't have a Western Conference road trip until Christmas. They have the least amount of three games in four nights on their schedule of any team in the league.
4: Okay.
3: They have the least amount of back-to-backs of any team in the league, while simultaneously having the most national television games.
4: Along with the Spurs?
3: The Spurs.
4: And
3: the Lakers.
4: The Lakers.
3: And the Knicks.
4: That's it. Those three. 34 nationally televised games. Okay. Wow.
3: So which I ask you this, Monty. Why? Why does the NBA keep kowtowing to LeBron James?
4: Man, the favoritism is so real. It's crazy. It seems. Why is the NBA scared to let go of LeBron?
3: I don't know.
4: Because that's what it seems like, right? Like, they're afraid that once he's gone, that's it. The league is not going to be what it is. And I don't know why they feel like that, especially with what we saw even just last year with the NBA Finals with the Spurs and the Knicks and how much people were into that NBA Finals. Like, why are they scared to let go, to move on? It is part of life. And at this point, it makes no sense because you said it perfectly in our pre-show meeting, that I don't know how much LeBron brings in positive stuff to the league in the last couple of years.
3: No.
4: He's just been around for so long.
3: You mentioned last year the NBA Finals, the highest rated NBA Finals since 1998. And last I checked, LeBron has played in 10 since then. So it's not that. The highest rated regular season game last season was Thunder Spurs, not involving the Lakers or LeBron James. And just in terms of on-court success, LeBron has been one and done in the playoffs three of the last 6 years. He's missed the playoffs entirely one time. He's been swept twice. And that's with playing alongside Hall of Famers in Anthony Davis and Luka Doncic.
4: Mm-hmm, mm-hmm.
3: So it's not like he's dominating when he's on the court or his teams are dominating when he's on the court. He's still a very good player, but there's nothing special any longer about LeBron James. And you mentioned that you don't think that the impact he's had on the league recently, especially, has been positive.
4: Mm-hmm.
3: I will say for our purposes, like sports media, he's been a godsend.
4: Oh, of course.
3: Because he's a lightning rod. People love to hate him one way or the other.
4: Right.
3: So it's great. If we can do a LeBron James topic and it makes sense, we're probably going to do it on FS1, on Fox Sports Radio, whatever your outlet is. But if I'm just talking in the business of basketball and the NBA, I could argue pretty easily everything about the LeBron James era of the NBA, his entire legacy outside of him individually and his own success, has been negative. Okay, here's why. Number one, and this is in no order, player empowerment.
4: Mm-hmm.
3: There is not a single fan who likes player empowerment. Because what happens is you ultimately have situations like these Sixers where you have all the stars trying to join up on one team. Kevin Durant jumping to a 73-win Warriors team, right? James Harden putting on a fat suit for 6 weeks so he can get himself traded somewhere else, right? Like, it flies in the face of competition. Everything that we love about sports is your best, my best, we're going to go ahead and see what happens. Now it's your best and his best, we're all going to come together, and then we can make a better team, and then we're just going to run roughshod over everybody else. So that's number one. Number two, he made it seem like uncool to try at the All-Star game.
4: Mm-hmm.
3: Like, before LeBron James became the face of the league when it was still, you know, Kobe, and then before that, Shaq and Jordan and Magic, like going backwards, they would try hard for maybe 50% of the game. Like maybe right in the beginning and definitely right at the end. Once LeBron became the unquestioned face of the league, everybody's like, well, I don't want to embarrass myself.
4: Mm-hmm.
3: The last thing I want is for Tracy McGrady to throw off the backboard and dunk on me. Like, I don't want that to happen. So
4: because LeBron was embarrassed by Kobe.
3: Yeah. So yeah. Exactly. Him. Exactly.
4: So that's what led. So that was the beginning.
3: So I would rather not even try than risk getting embarrassed. Mm-hmm. And here's another one. This is a smaller one, but back in the day, in the early 2000s, even in the late 90s, flopping was something that was reserved for European players.
4: Mm-hmm.
3: Vlade Divac, you know, Manu Ginobili, to a very, very lesser extent, like Tony Kukoc. Like, they were seen as, they weren't as athletic, they weren't as big and strong and fast as the American players, so that was their way of gaming the system. Once LeBron James made it cool for an American star, not just an American star, the best player in the league to be like, all right, I will fling my head back and sell this call. I will take a dive. I'll act like I hit in the eye and then cover my eye and look for the camera real quick. If you saw that video.
4: It's so good.
3: Like, then it became, all right, well, Chris Paul's going to do it. James Harden's going to do it. And now everybody does it. And now it's part of the game. Now it's like soccer in the NBA. So if I'm the NBA at large, Adam Silver and the schedule makers and all these guys, I'm like, why am I, first and foremost, kowtowing to a guy who hasn't really been that impactful recently, relatively to the big picture? Like, he's not winning championships anymore. He's not at the top of the standings anymore like he used to be back in the day. Number one. And number two, why do I continue to bend over backwards to a man whose long-term legacy is just as negative as it is positive in the eyes of basketball fans?
4: In everything you just said, and I don't know if this was your message to get across, because LeBron changed the competitive nature of the NBA from top to bottom. And that is what sucks the most about this. The player empowerment, it's like there's a few games throughout the regular season that maybe the players will compete at their highest, but that's why the NBA implemented the in-season tournament to try and get some competitive games, because everybody was just waiting for the end of the season to get on a run and get into the postseason. And once they got into the postseason and their seat is locked, they don't even care anymore.
3: Right.
4: Like, that all changed with LeBron James. It really did. And so here we are. I agree. For us on the side of media, LeBron has given us reasons to talk every single day, and it's awesome. But when it comes to the sport itself, fans who don't care about sports media, I feel like they tune in and hear a LeBron James take, and they just tune out.
3: Mm-hmm.
4: They're so over it. Mm-hmm. It's exhausting, even though we're talking about it. But there's a lot of fans who find it exhausting. And this whole situation for me is, at least say you're retiring.
3: Yeah, so there's a reason for us to do all this.
4: At least, because now the favoritism showing how you just got to the 76ers, and wow, that's a nice start to the season.
3: Mm-hmm.
4: What a nice little way to get in a groove for Philadelphia, which is what any team would want.
3: Exactly.
4: So the favoritism is very clear, but why? It makes no sense. As you pointed out, the last 10 years, the highest rated games have not included LeBron James. He hasn't made it far enough. He hasn't been in the playoffs long enough.
3: Right.
4: He gets in and then he gets out quickly. And I don't know what it is, but if he would just announce that he's retiring, I would not be as annoyed by it.
3: Yeah, then a lot of this would make sense.
4: It would.
3: You're like, okay, it's his last go round. We don't know, you know, if they're going to be good or if not. We think they're going to be good. But just in case, we're going to give them every opportunity to be good.
4: To be good.
3: So we can have the storybook ending.
4: Yeah. So for his documentary that he's filming.
3: Exactly.
4: As we speak.
3: I don't want to say, but I heard through unreliable sources that one of the reasons he took the vet minimum is because he's getting paid a fat check for that documentary.
4: Oh, of course. Okay. Is that circumventing the salary cap in any way? Is that what that is? Does Pablo Torre know anything about that? Or is it he doesn't look into it unless it's Kawhi Leonard?
3: My source is a bartender in Orange County.
4: Oh.
3: But yeah.
4: Well,
3: he seems like a sharp guy.
4: Sure. I bet you in Orange County, he's known some people. He's hearing some conversation as a bartender, some conversations as a bartender. Yeah, no, it is unreal. And again, what are they scared about? Why are you afraid to let go of LeBron and focus on the talent that is coming in that people are excited to see?
3: Yeah.
4: Because LeBron, it's like, we know exactly what we're going to get. I know exactly what LeBron is going to do every time he gets on the court.
3: Mm-hmm.
4: He's going to have probably one highlight defensive play where he's cherry picking and then goes to the other side and will block you. But then he needs a break. We all know exactly what we're going to get with LeBron James. And with all the young talent where you don't know what you're going to get, you think you would lean into that a little bit more. Because LeBron is at the end of his career, whether it's 2 years, 3 years. You think five? Oh, goodness, I don't have five. But it's at the end.
3: Yeah, and if you're going to make the schedule in such a favorable way for anybody, Wemby's sitting right there.
4: Mm-hmm.
3: Like, if there's any guy that you want to get behind 100%, it'd be him. Or if you want to get behind a brand and not necessarily a player, the Knicks showed you this past playoff run that they are America's team.
4: They really are. Like, I jumped on the bandwagon.
3: I did, too.
4: Right on it.
3: Jalen Brunson, it became everyone's favorite player overnight.
4: 100%.
3: And it's like, why wouldn't you do that for them? If you're going to be that nefarious, do it for someone that makes sense.
4: And can we just point out that on their opening night, the night that they're supposed to lift the banner and celebrate their championship, they have to host LeBron James and the 76ers.
3: It's just so much about LeBron.
4: And it should not even. If I'm Philadelphia, don't raise the banner that day. Raise the banner your next game, because how the disrespect on that is real, and the favoritism is real. But why? What is it about it?
3: I don't get it.
4: I don't get it. I really don't. And here's the thing: it's like LeBron. LeBron is not bringing in new eyeballs. It's the same people. It is the same people that are tuning in to watch LeBron. He's not bringing in new eyeballs. If you're not a fan of LeBron now, you're never going to be a fan of his. Mm-hmm. So all these other players that people aren't familiar with, that you just maybe see a highlight reel here on Twitter and there, and you're like, oh, I want to see a little bit more of this guy. Why not lean into that? Because that is the future. It makes no sense.
3: DJ Alex Heischer.
5: What if it's just the simple fear of the unknown?
4: But that's
5: all
4: crazy.
5: We know is LeBron, right? So think about the NFL. We're post Tom Brady, right?
3: Mm-hmm.
5: Who's the face of the NFL?
3: Patrick Mahomes.
5: It's quite interesting, right?
3: Yeah.
5: Is he winning?
3: He was.
4: But he's won enough at this point. He's still the guy.
5: It's not enough to bring in new fans. It's more team now. Think about it. Like, how many fangirls have we seen for the Knicks all of a sudden?
3: A lot. I would be one.
4: Yeah.
5: Right? Monty, right?
4: Yeah.
5: No. So what I'm saying is, I think it's as simple as that. It's old guard afraid of what's next. And it's the same thing as, like, politics. We're not leaving our seats because we're like, look at the kids. They can't even stop doom scrolling. You want them to choose what's next for our reality? I think it's just as simple as LeBron has earned his right to stay as long as he wants, and Adam Silver will never say it, but he can retire whenever he wants, and I think people are afraid of what's next. You just said it too, right? Sports talk media? What's next if we don't have LeBron?
4: But that's two different things. Like, not kicking him out, like, that's allowing him to be here as long as he wants to be. That's one thing. To then completely cater to him still is the question I think we're having. Like, I am not saying that LeBron hasn't earned the right to get the respect and for people to want to see LeBron. But I think to still make it seem like he is in his prime and he is carrying the league, when in reality, I don't know if he is. With Patrick Mahomes in the last 10 years, Patrick Mahomes is the best quarterback. In the last 10 years, LeBron James was not...
3: No.
4: Was nothing. One championship during COVID. Like, so it's like, I hear what you're trying to say.
3: He hasn't been in the best in the world conversation for like 6 or 7 years.
4: For a minute. With Patrick Mahomes, even though it's been bad the last 3 years or so, right, with the injury and all, you're still like, oh, it's Patrick Mahomes.
3: Yeah. They were in the Super Bowl 2 years ago.
4: Two years ago! Oh, yeah. Why does it feel like it's so long ago? It's 2 years. Yeah, you're right, but it still doesn't, it's not good enough for me of an answer. Do you get what I'm saying?
5: I know, I think most of them aren't, though. Because I think it's just, again, like after Brady, we're never going to see somebody do that again. We're never going to see LeBron do this again. Probably win another title with another team that nobody's ever done. So I think it's just the simple fact of we're scared of what's next. We know what's in our hand. We're just afraid of what's next.
3: Well, I'll tell you what's coming next.
4: Adam Silver is scared.
3: Yes, Adam Silver.
4: Because we're not scared.
3: We're not scared.
5: No, we're ready.
3: But I will tell you what's next. Monty has this hot take.
4: I do?
3: About the future of the NFL this upcoming season that is going to blow your mind.
4: Mm.
3: And she's going to share it with you next. This is The Odd Couple, Fox Sports Radio. Rob G, Monty Bolaño sitting in for Rob and Kelvin. Before the season even kicks off, everyone's making predictions. Who wins the division? 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
7: Soldier Boy, tough. Hey, I got this new damn for y'all called the Soldier Boy. You got a punch, then crank back 3 times from left to right.
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1: Great song.
0: I actually was listening to a 2000s hip hop playlist on the drive-in, just in case. I know you don't take requests, but I do have ideas.
2: I'll take one.
0: I'll give it to you later.
2: Okay.
0: I don't want the audience to know what we're gonna get into.
1: That was so respectful.
0: Yeah.
2: Sorry, you too.
1: I know you don't take requests, but I have a suggestion.
0: No, Alex is like really, really good at his job. And so for me to try to tell him what to do or how to do would be stupid.
1: Gotcha. That's good. If only everyone approached life like that. Let people just do
2: imagine?
1: Their... If only anyone just backed off and let people do their job when they're good.
2: Wow.
1: Right?
0: Yeah.
2: Man. Every network would be like here then.
0: They would.
1: Well-oiled machine.
2: That's what we do.
0: Right. This is
2: Jack and Tan, as we say.
0: We are Jack and Tan. The Odd Couple, Rob G. Montevideo, sitting in for Rob Parker, Calvin Washington. There is a situation in the NFL that needs to be discussed. All right, we're going to do that for you next. But first, Steve DeSager is at the update desk. He's got the news you need. What's up, Steve?
3: Hey, Steve.
4: Hey there. Let's start with the NFL news. Some suspensions handed down by the league. Falcons edge rusher James Pierce suspended 8 games for violating the league's personal conduct policy. He'd been arrested for domestic violence in February. Meanwhile, Washington defensive end Dorrance Armstrong suspended without pay for the season opener next month, violating the personal conduct policy. A defensive tackle for the Bills, Fedarian Mathis, suspended for the first 3 games of the season, violating the league's substances of abuse policy. Injury with New Orleans Saints rookie wide receiver Jordan Tyson, a hamstring issue he will, quote, miss time, according to his head coach. And an injury for the Colts special teams coordinator in Thursday night's preseason opener against the Patriots, it was Brian Mason, who tore multiple knee ligaments after a sideline collision on the last play. We do have 3 NFL exhibitions tonight. For what it's worth, Denver up 7-0 at Atlanta in the first. That's Jared Stidham at quarterback for the Broncos tonight. The Tampa

0: The Bucks are down 3-0 against the Jets, and Cade Klubnik in the first quarter. Connor Bazilek is the starting QB tonight for the Bucks. Miami's leading 7-0 at Washington in the first quarter. Devon Achane, 7 carries, 39 yards, and a touchdown for the Dolphins. To Major League Baseball, the Cubs at home today shut out St. Louis 3-0 on a 3-run homer in the 6th by Seiya Suzuki. The win to Clay Holmes, who pitched 6 2/3 innings. Marlins at Reds scoreless in the top of the 6th, and Reds had but one hit so far against Sandy Alcantara. Pirates at home leading the Red Sox 1-0, bottom of the 4th. Thanks to their one hit tonight so far, a solo home run. The Tigers are ahead at home against the White Sox, 2-1 in the bottom of the 3rd. The White Sox are the first place team in the AL Central, 2.5 game lead over Detroit. The Rays have won 9 in a row. They're scoreless at home against the Orioles in the top of the 2nd, while the Yankees are scoreless at Toronto in the top of the 2nd. The Yankees, 2nd place in the AL East, 6.5 games behind Tampa Bay. Diamondbacks out to a 1-0 lead at the Braves, bottom of the 1st. Back to you.
1: Thank you, Steve. You're the best.
2: You really are.
3: I want you to know that.
1: Right back at you both.
3: Thank you.
2: Thanks, Steve.
3: Like, Monty's cool, but...
0: Well, she's got the cooler shirt today.
2: Thank you. Steve, you
4: guys. Go Chargers.
2: Someone made a comment outside as I was walking in, and they were trying to be funny, and they're like, man, you win one preseason game, and then all of a sudden, and I turned, and I got mean, and I just, as I walked in, and I was like, I can't wear a Charger shirt?
0: I can vouch this isn't the only day she wears a Charger.
3: Right?
2: And then he was like, no, it was not. And I was like, your comment about a team winning a preseason game has nothing to do with me wearing the shirt. And the guy's like, no, and I walked away.
0: No, it's a celebration.
2: Yeah.
0: Season is underway.
2: Exactly. I know it's preseason. I know it doesn't matter. I just wanted to wear a Charger shirt.
0: You look good in it, and it's worth celebrating.
2: Thank
0: Win or lose last night.
2: Thank you.
0: He gets it.
2: Not the guy outside.
3: All right. It is the Odd Couple. Rob G, Monty Bolaño sitting in for Rob Parker, Kevin Watson. 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All right.
2: Right.
3: So you mentioned your Chargers, mm-hmm. right? The big talking point.
2: Yeah.
3: Preseason football is underway. We got games coming on tonight. We saw some yesterday. And there's one player in particular that I wanted to discuss.
2: Okay.
3: I'm not talking about Fernando Mendoza.
2: Shock.
3: Who you dumped on.
2: I did not.
3: For refusing to go to the strip in Vegas.
2: I said I get it.
3: You know, check tape and get into his playbook. You think that's a problem. No, I'm talking about another number one overall draft pick, Cam Ward. Cam Ward went 5 of 12 passing for 57 yards and threw what would have been an interception, but it was dropped. And those numbers don't even tell the story because he missed a lot of wide open players, a lot of layups that should have been there, and he just was missing them. Not like he wasn't seeing, he was just missing. And when I watch Cam Ward play, again, it is the preseason, it's week one, but my mantra about the preseason has always been this. I don't care if you play well in the preseason, right? Fernando Mendoza looked pretty good. Drew Aller looked awesome.
2: He did.
3: Carson Beck looked really good.
2: Yeah.
3: And it's like, cool, but it's just preseason. What I do care about is if you look bad in the preseason. Because this is vanilla defenses, vanilla offenses. You're supposed to look good. It's structured in such a way so that everything is easy and you're just getting back in the flow of things. So you're supposed to look like a good NFL player. And Cam Ward did not. And this continues a trend that's been going on for about a year now. Last season, Cam Ward and the Titans offense was in the bottom in the NFL in most passing metrics. 31st in EPA, 31st in passing success rate. He had a 56.4 PFF passing grade and more turnover-worthy plays than big-time throws. 32nd pass yard per game, 28th in QBR, 31st pass rating. First in sack taken. I don't know if you want to be first in that category.
2: No.
3: Right?
2: Gotta hurt.
3: So... in conclusion, the whole thing was a disaster. And yet, I hear more commentary, more slander directed at Shedeur Sanders than Cam Ward. Cam Ward, last I checked, was taken first overall.
2: Mm-hmm, mm-hmm.
3: And yet, he can perform poorly, and he can look like he doesn't belong in the NFL for stretches of the game, and he can look like he should be holding a clipboard instead of holding a football, and nobody says anything about it. Shedeur Sanders was taken, what, in the 6th round, 5th round, something like that?
2: Something like that.
3: And if he has a bad practice, we know about it.
2: Mm-hmm.
3: Why on earth is Cam Ward avoiding the slander that Shadur is getting showered with on a day-to-day basis?
2: I don't have a great answer for you. Let's see if we can get you an answer.
3: Okay.
2: Let's start with this. The Titans are not good.
3: Neither are the Browns.
2: Neither, but the Browns have a good defense. That's what they lean into.
3: Sure.
2: Okay. Even that division, it's like you play the Browns, you know they're going to play tough defense on you. They may not put any points, and that's how you win.
3: Right.
2: But they have a good defense, and they lean on that. The Titans are not good. Their O-line is not good. It was one of the worst ones last season. I don't think they've improved it a lot. With Cam Ward, he gets the grace because he's the number one pick. I know that doesn't make sense, but he gets the grace because his team was so bad. Now you have a new head coach. You have a new system to learn. You have new weapons that you're going to throw to. I hear what you're saying, that you want him to look good because you are now entering your second year, and this is against vanilla defenses, as you said. Mm-hmm. But it was only the first one. I think Tennessee does have to make sure that they know whether Cam Ward is their future. I just don't think I'm putting it on this preseason game. I'm not judging it based on that. Now, come week three of the regular season, and he still looks like he's sped up, like uncomfortable in the pocket, like he did yesterday, then I guess you can have that conversation. You're right. It's not fair that Shadur Sanders, literally whatever happens to him at practice, we hear about it. But Shadur Sanders came into the league with a lot of talk surrounding him in not the best way. It was already a part of it. So I think that's hard to shake off. And the only way that Shadur Sanders is going to shake some of that off is by winning, is by being good. Now, Cam Ward, because he's the number one overall pick, I do think he gets that grace. And because the Titans are just, they're not good. So it's like, here, Robert Saleh, maybe this whole thing in week one of the preseason was trying a bunch of weird stuff that they're not really going to do, because he seemed uncomfortable. I hear what you're saying. Like, the stat line is terrible, but if you watched it, it's like it looks even worse.
3: Yes.
2: Then the stat line shows he looked uncomfortable, not like a number one overall pick going in his second year. That's not what you would want to see, especially as you mentioned the other new quarterbacks, how they look.
3: Exactly.
2: So it's like not, but I'm not worried. I'm not worried just yet.
3: Okay, so you say one of the reasons why he's avoiding criticism is because the Titans are not good, which is totally fair. Would you also agree then that one of the reasons he's avoiding it is that the Titans are boring and nobody cares about them?
2: Yes, I think that is a fair assessment that adds to it. 100%. Like, they're not, even if the Titans have a good season, what is a good season for Tennessee?
3: Like 9 wins?
2: I don't know. I say 6 wins is a good season for Tennessee.
3: Okay.
2: Like, even if they have a good season, no one is looking at them like true contenders, or like that they're going to be one of those teams that goes from worst to best. Nobody is looking at them like that. With Cleveland, again, Cleveland at least has always leaned into this identity of being a tough team to get through because of their defense. But you're right.
3: That's one thing that, you know, the Browns have going for them, right, is that Cleveland, the Jets, my Raiders recently, they've been so bad, they've become a punching bag.
2: Yeah.
3: So it's easy to always point out how bad they are. Whereas if you're the Tennessee Titans were a pretty decent team, you know, several years ago. And even when they were Mike Vrabel at their heyday, they were the one seed, I think, in the playoffs, and nobody picked them to make the Super Bowl.
2: Mm-hmm.
3: So it's not even just that they aren't good, it's that nobody has ever
2: really taking them.
3: And so maybe that's good for Cam Ward, that he can be terrible and no one is going to say anything about it.
2: For now. Can't just, because you are the number one overall pick, this pressure at some point, or the view on Cam Ward, does have to shift. Tennessee cannot just treat him with kid gloves, you know, because their team isn't good. At some point, a decision does have to be made whether he is the future of Tennessee, if he is this franchise quarterback. But I don't think they're there yet. I don't think they need to get that serious yet. But again, let's see how he looks week three, week four, once they get a little bit of a rhythm, and then maybe there's a tougher discussion to have about Cam
3: quickly
2: Ward.
3: Before we pause for the cause, how pissed off are you over Will Levis right now? Because Will Levis, when he got drafted, it was a big thing. He fell in the draft, and everyone fell in love with his girlfriend, right?
2: Yeah.
3: They're like,
2: oh
3: my gosh, she's beautiful. And he's the starting quarterback there for a few games. He gets hurt. His girlfriend leaves him.
2: Yeah.
3: Cam Ward comes in, and Cam Ward hasn't been good either.
2: Yeah.
3: But he's still wallowing away there on the bench.
2: Will Levis, in his short amount of time, if I'm Will Levis, I'm mad. But in the short amount of time that we saw Will Levis, I can't trust that man with the football.
3: No, yeah, me, of course.
2: Like, it was, so it's like, no, I'm sorry.
3: But he's like, he's like that guy? Like, there's an unquestioned, like, I can't even get a competition going with that guy?
2: Yes, no, you can't. No, you cannot.
3: Okay.
2: Life sucks. Yesterday I told Jaden Daniels, life is unfair. Life is unfair, Will Levis. But in a short amount of time, we cannot trust you with the football. With Cam Ward, I don't know. That's what I'm saying. I'm like, I have not made a decision on Cam Ward.
3: All right, well, speaking of trust, we cannot trust the WNBA to make a smart decision.
2: Ever.
3: Ever. And another one happened earlier tonight. We'll tell you about it next. It's The Odd Couple with me, Rob G, Monty Bolaños, sitting in for Rob Parker, Kevin Washington, The Odd Couple, Fox Sports Radio.
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13: Gambler's Bonus hits again. On June 14th, Betty hit four fours, clearing her Gambler's Bonus four-of-a-kind bingo card for over $11,000. Betty hit big, and so can you with Gambler's Bonus. It's why you play the game.
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7: No. New Orleans Saints rookie wide receiver Jordan Tyson will miss some time with a hamstring injury. The NFL suspended Falcons edge rusher James Pierce 8 games after a domestic violence arrest early this year. 3 exhibitions tonight. The Broncos lead 17-0 at Atlanta in the second quarter. Currently the Jets and quarterback Cade Klubnik are up 10-3 on Tampa Bay in the second. And the Dolphins lead 7-3 at Washington early second quarter on Devon Achane's touchdown run. The Major League Baseball, it's the Pirates 4-1 over Boston in the top of the fifth. Today, the Cubs beat St. Louis 3-0 on a three-run homer in the sixth by Seiya Suzuki. The White Sox are in front now, 6-3, fifth inning at Detroit. The White Sox with a 2.5-game lead in the AL Central.